0: Welcome back to iHeartRadio's coverage of the 2026 FIFA World Cup. My name is Anderson Hurst. I'm joined by Brad Evans today. We'll take you all the way to kickoff between Czechia and Mexico in Mexico City. The last game of the group stage for both of these teams and all of Group A in this one, starting here in just a few minutes. But Brad, as you mentioned with the lineups, Mexico decided to rotate a little bit there. I want to kind of open up this conversation almost in the lens from the U.S. men's national team who play tomorrow versus Turkey. You're seeing Mexico do it here where they're looking like they're opting to go to the rest side of things versus getting more time for your preferred starting 11 together on the field in a competitive match. Which way do you, you mentioned being surprised that Mexico's doing that. Is that maybe where you thought the U.S. would go, or do you feel like they should, kind of get as much of that preferred starting 11 together on the field in the game against Turkey?
1: Well, here's the thing. U.S. has players sitting on yellow cards, four of them.
0: Right.
1: Adams, Balogun, Richards, and Robinson. And Pochettino's come out and said they're not playing.
0: Right.
1: So that's a smart decision.
0: Yep.
1: On the flip side, you only have one player with a yellow card so far for Mexico, and then you make massive changes in your starting lineup. You bring on a 17-year-old. You either have massive confidence in your entire group to get a result, or you've got some tired legs on that team. Those can be the only two reasons.
0: Yeah.
1: But you're playing at altitude, right? 6,000 feet elevation. You've been training at altitude. That's great. It's different when you play, though. And you've got heat involved in Mexico as well. So I think it's probably a product of these guys need some rest. But this group right here, when you think of a Mexican national team, and when I've played against Liga MX teams, the thing that makes them most difficult is when you play them and a player gets subbed on or off, it's almost a like-for-like player every single time. They play the same system. They play together. They know exactly how each other are supposed to play. It's a very difficult team to play against because it's a plug-and-play situation. In MLS, it's more of a, you get an athletic guy coming off the bench, a more technical guy that starts or flip-flop.
0: Right.
1: But when you play against a Mexican team, it's very like-for-like. So I think the coach has a lot of confidence and discipline with these guys coming onto the pitch. That'll be a question mark, though. If they don't show up today and Czechia is fighting for their lives, this Mexico team will feel some heat in their press because they do not give them an inch. They expect wins at home in that stadium every time.
0: Yeah, I wonder, because you also mentioned about the pressure and the thought that maybe this isn't the most exciting brand of soccer to the Mexican press, the media, the fans. I wonder if this is almost kind of I don't want to say a tryout, but an opportunity. Hey, maybe if someone shows, someone like Mora, the 17-year-old, if we're giving you a full kind of run in at the starting position here, if you come in and prove that you are that much better than what we have been starting, even though we have gotten two results, you might have an opportunity to start that knockout stage game.
1: Yeah, and that's what he said in the press. He said, I haven't really chosen my starting team. Every player is going to have to fight. Here it is right here. People have to earn their spot.
0: Yep.
1: We haven't played well. I haven't been left satisfied. Those are quotes from your manager in a host team. You've won two games. So to me, that's more mind games.
0: Yeah.
1: That tells the players that when they do step on, he expects more and that spot could be yours up for grabs. I like it. I love it. I love the praise from coaches, but I love the little mind games within it too, to keep everyone on their toes. You're not here just to play on a roster in a World Cup. You're here to help the team win. Yes, you have to be good in training, but when your number's called on, you better perform, and these guys will have a chance to do it today. And if they do show, I expect some things to change. The one surprise would be Obed Vargas.
0: Yeah.
1: Because we did. We thought he played extremely well when he came in. Seattle Sounder, Atletico Madrid, now played really well, had a chance to score as well, and I expected him to be in the lineup today. He'll feature at some point, but that could be a guy maybe Aguirre's got his eye on him for the next round, and maybe he showed that well. Who knows?
0: Yeah. All right, let's get to our players to watch. Brought to you by Fox One. The excitement of the FIFA World Cup is now streaming live on Fox One, the official English streaming platform to catch every unforgettable moment. Fox One brings the action straight to your screen. You never miss a goal. Download Fox One and experience the FIFA World Cup live. Brad, who are you watching today in this one?
1: Well, I'm excited for Mora. I've heard a lot about him. He's a player at 16 years old at Club Tijuana, starting games. He's supposed to be the next big thing. He's 135 pounds. Soaking wet, so he's silky on the ball.
0: Yeah.
1: He's He is fast, explosive, but his brain for a 17-year-old to be playing in a World Cup, he must be beyond thrilled right now. I cannot imagine the emotion that's going into it to be in that stadium, hearing your national anthem. I really hope for him he has a fantastic game. But Romo, he's going to manhandle that midfield. He showed up last week, last game, and scored a goal for Mexico that clinched first place. So he'll get the start once again. But for him, it's about controlling that midfield because Czechia is a big team. They'll play for set pieces, and he's going to have to be the organizer of that group.
0: Yeah, I'm looking at Adam Holcik, the number nine coming in for Patrick Schick, who I am surprised is not starting in this one, but he is a 23-year-old, plays for Hoffenheim, also in the Bundesliga, similar to Patrick Schick. So, I mean, this could be another situation on Czechia's side where they're like, hey, we don't feel like we played well in the first couple of games. We're going to give the youngsters a couple of opportunities to come in and prove that they deserve to be starting in this one in a must-win game for the Czechs.
1: Yeah, I think for Schick, he's played quite a few games, right? He is 30 years old now, and you get those legs. You're playing in heat at elevation. These are players that play in Europe that aren't used to this. You do have to inject some youth at some point. For them, against Mexico, it's going to be a hard-fought game, and there's going to be some mileage on those legs. And sometimes you have to make those changes, albeit maybe he did pick up an injury that we're not aware of. So big changes for Czechia, a little bit younger, a little bit more attack-minded.
0: Dynamic,
1: I think, and dynamic. I think you'll find their two center midfielders, connect with a right mid, get around, and you have to disorganize a Mexico team. You have to draw out their center backs, especially this team with Mexico. Montes and Reyes are just so solid at center backs. It's going to be really difficult to beat them unless you are dynamic.
0: All right, should be an interesting one. We'll come up and wrap this one up. Coming up next, we got your keys to the match. We're nearing kickoff in Mexico City between Czechia and Mexico. You're listening to the 2026 FIFA World Cup on iHeartRadio.
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0: from America. He writes, "Dear Jose, how you call yourself number one matador when your record in the ring is only 5-0? Well, Eduardo from America. Let me explain something to you about the life of a matador while you sit there and you do your little type on your stupid little keyboard. Chess, I'm 5-0. Seems not so good to you, huh? But if I go 5-1, I'm done. A horn up the hole and you see your soul. That's what my grandfather always told me. Okay, enough of that garbage. Speaking of America, I was winding down last night in my little robe with my glass of wine, and I flip to the television, and I come on to Fox News. Now, I like Fox News. I like what they say. I like what they do. They love my man, Mr. Donald J. Trump. But I see this woman, and a beautiful woman, saying her husband is a sexual matador. Whoa, wait a minute. Is this a thing? In America, you have sexual matador? We need to play the clip for everybody.
1: You are married to Stephen Miller.
2: I am.
1: So you are the envy of all women. What is that like?
2: The sexual matador, right?
1: What is it like being married to such a sexual matador?
0: Wait a minute. Did anybody think that maybe the man is a little light on his loafers? He's really excited about the sexual matador. Okay, go ahead.
2: He is an incredibly inspiring man who gets me going in the morning with his speeches being like, let's start the day. I am going to defeat the left. And we are going to win. He wakes up the day ready to carry out the mission that President Trump was elected to do.
0: Okay, I'm going to tell you right now. You Americans know nothing about matadors or making it sexy. Senor Miller, with all due respect, your speeches may be great, but you know nothing about a true matador. I have a red cape of desire that lures the bull towards me with great passion. Now make the bull a woman and my cape pure silk of sexiness. My red rocket will drive the senoritas wild with desire, much like my red cape does with the bull. Ah, you see? You women were leaning close to your speakers. Ah, yes. You can now call me Manahor.

0: Good morning, everyone. I'm the Secretary of Sanity, appointed by President Trump to do what no one in this town apparently has attempted in decades. We call that make sense. All right, let's go ahead and dive in. First off, yes, we're reducing federal spending. No, not by canceling defense contracts or pretending windmills can power aircraft carriers. We're doing it the old-fashioned way, firing useless people. Jim, Rebecca, you're gone.
1: Aw, man.
0: If you needed a task force to figure out if a gas stove was racist, you're fired. Beat it, Joe.
1: Come on, man.
0: Second, energy policy. We've reopened domestic drilling. That's right, because America should never beg OPEC for oil like it's an ex we regret texting. Right, Bill?
2: Hey, what do you mean by that?
0: We've also stopped pretending solar panels work at midnight. For the love of God, get those alien-inducing panels off of your roofs, will you, people?
3: But isn't this anti-renewable?
0: No, it's anti-stupid. We like renewables. We just like lights that also turn on when you flip the little switch. We've got 142 diversity coordinators who are making six figures to host Zoom calls about pronouns. He, she, them, they, the cat in the back. Get lost.
4: Me?
5: Oh, no.
3: Why?
0: That money's now been reallocated to actual work, like securing the border and paving roads that don't collapse when it rains.
6: Is it true you rejected the proposal to name hurricanes after non-binary feelings to promote climate inclusivity?
0: Yes, we will not be renaming hurricanes after emotions to avoid triggering coastal communities. And yes, we will still refer to illegal immigrants as, wait for it, illegal immigrants.
1: Racist!
0: Listen, if that offends you, I suggest you find a feelings journal and a strong cup of coffee. Also, we've reduced the Department of Education's budget by 40% and reintroduced something radical into our national dialogue. It's called merit.
1: What about equity?
0: Equity? Sure. We're equally tired of nonsense across the board. Look, this administration, it's not perfect. But at least now, someone's driving the bus who knows it's not supposed to be parked in a ditch and set on fire for justice.
7: Is this fascism?
0: If expecting grown adults to work, obey the law, and raise their kids without drag brunches in the curriculum is fascism, then we've got bigger problems than vocabulary. All right, thank you, everybody. That concludes today's briefing, and I'm very proud to be the Secretary of Sanity.
8: He's just a little brought down because when you knocked, he thought you were the Candyman.

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15: Who was promoted when he ran as having been an executive at Cox Communications, which ran the cable TV and telephone lines. He was a corporate guy, so he understood business. He understood the importance of business. But he was black, so black voters would see him as one of them. So this was a perfect match. But it turns out he was stealing taxpayers blind. And his corruption was laid bare after Katrina. The governor at the time, Kathleen Landry. Sorry, not I'm thinking of Mitch Landry. Kathleen Blanco. She would end up having a nervous breakdown. She would basically go into hiding because she couldn't handle the job. Wow, that was, how about that for empowerment, huh? When the people needed her most. George W. Bush, the president of the United States, that's hurricane disaster recovery is not a federal issue. Not in the short term. What Bush did was stay out of New Orleans because, as we've learned, remember, people didn't like Trump coming to the New York Knicks NBA playoff games, finals games, because they had to wait because of the security detail. Bush understood that. So he flew over New Orleans to assess the damage because the local and state authorities had collapsed. They'd fallen apart. And he didn't want to show up and require presidential protection at a time when they needed to be delivering services. Barack Obama twisted that to make him a terrible person. Listen to this.
13: Because when the people of New Orleans and the Gulf Coast extended their hand for help, help was not there. We can talk about what happened for a few days in 2005, and we should. We can talk about levees that couldn't hold, about a FEMA that seemed not just incompetent, but paralyzed and powerless, about a president who only saw the people from the window of an airplane instead of down here on the ground trying to provide comfort and aid.
15: See the subtle tones of racism. George Bush did not care about black people. Obama loved this next bit. This was the steak dinner analogy. He would deliver this. This was at a Baltimore fundraiser, but this was one of his favorites.
16: Trying to give you a bunch of facts and figures suggesting that it's true. What they're not telling you is that they baked all this stuff into the cake with those tax cuts and a prescription drug plan that they didn't pay for and the war. So all this stuff's baked in with all the interest payments for it. It's like somebody goes to a restaurant, orders a big steak dinner, martini, all that stuff. And then just as you're sitting down, they leave. And accuse you of running up the tab. That's what they do. I am not making this up. I mean, press, go back, check, take a look at the numbers.
15: So Barack and Michelle Obama called George W. Bush and Dick Cheney the worst possible names. They were worse than unpatriotic. They were war criminals. They were horrible people. They were monsters. They stuck us all with a bill. They didn't like black people. They're racist. So imagine Michelle Obama, after the unveiling of the hideous Obama presidential library, tweeting about what she called the, quote, joy of hanging out with George W. Bush over the past weekend. Glenn Greenwald summed it up perfectly when he wrote, quote, the widespread liberal rehabilitation and embrace of George W. Bush and Dick Cheney and Liz Cheney and then their whole circle makes a complete mockery out of everything they pretend to believe. Everything they say about Trump now is what they said about Bush and Cheney then. But here's what's important, folks. See, Bush was the devil, and Cheney was the devil, and Liz Cheney was the devil, and they were all the devil. But Trump came in and said, they're the establishment. They dragged us into forever wars in Iraq and Afghanistan. They ran up huge debts. They extended the American empire and left Americans to die. So when the Bush and Cheney and Karl Rove, their brain, when they declared war on Donald Trump, when Liz Cheney chaired the commission on January 6th before she was defeated by her own constituency in Wyoming, they have made it a point to insult Trump at every turn. And for that, they are useful. So Michelle Obama and Barack Obama, they just love George Bush. And Liz Cheney, she's their favorite. And Dick Cheney, just a swell guy. But I thought they were Nazi, war criminal, traitor, horrible, monster, racist. They were when we needed them to be. But now they hate Trump. And so they're useful to us. Why does George W. Bush allow himself to be used as a fool like this? Because deep down, every John Cornyn, every John McCain, every Mitt Romney, every George W. Bush desperately, deeply wants to be loved by the press, wants to be loved by the Democrats, wants to be said that he's one of the good ones. He ain't a racist. He ain't a bad person. We'll allow him to be the Washington Generals to our Harlem Globetrotters. And George W. Bush, Dick Cheney, and Liz Cheney, the John McCain fan, they just lap it up.
17: Ladies and gentlemen, Elvis has left the building. Thank you and good night.
15: Remember when the IRS was going to hire 87,000 new agents? 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
26: A few miles from the glass spires of Midtown Atlanta lies the South River Forest. In 2021 and 2022, the woods became a home to activists from all over the country.
27: I found a struggle worth fighting for.
26: Who gathered to stop the nearby construction of a massive new police training facility, nicknamed Cop City. There, in the forest, they built a different community.
27: The forest occupation or things like that present a vision of a society where we can have what we need and support each other without being at each other's throats or being subservient to each other.
26: Until one day, everything just shatters open.
28: At approximately 9 o'clock this morning, as law enforcement was moving through various sectors of the property, an individual, without warning, shot a Georgia State Patrol trooper.
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33: There was a murder in Central Ohio that many people still don't want to talk about. The man who committed that crime once sat on death row, but now he's on the run. His name is Lester Eubanks. Lester didn't tunnel out of prison or scale a stone wall. On a December morning in 1973, he and a small group of inmates were granted permission to walk outside prison walls. His handcuffs were taken off. He changed into civilian clothing, and he and three others were driven to a local mall. They were told they could wander the stores and were asked to return to a designated meeting spot. Hours later, all the inmates came back, except Lester Eubanks, and he hasn't been seen since.
34: He had a full plan. The guy had a plan.
35: I was just astounded that this could actually happen.
33: There were many years when it seemed like no one was even looking for Lester, but recently, his whereabouts have become the focus of the U.S. Marshals Service, the federal agents who track fugitives. The case is testing the marshals.
34: Those nine lives are running out, and we're going to catch up with Lester.
33: And is being urged on by those hurt most by Lester's crime.
36: He's had enough free time. He confessed to the crime, and his time is up.
33: I'm Sunny Hostin with ABC News. Over the past year, a team from the ABC News investigative unit joined the search for Lester Eubanks. They uncovered new leads, possible sightings, and at every turn found resistance from those who want Lester Eubanks to be forgotten. What they've uncovered is a case that's about more than murder. It's about family loyalty, a life on the run, and a first-hand look at how the U.S. Marshals are trying to solve one of the oldest fugitive cases in American history. Now, they may be closer than ever. From ABC News.
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11: Every hunter knows that the wilderness is full of surprises. 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
11: This season on Blood Trails, we're following the trail of seven cases that start in the field and end in the shadows, where missing persons reports, half-buried evidence, and whispered suspicions blur the line between hunting story and homicide.
14: I just instantly started freaking out, yelling to the world, what's going on? 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I mean, I'm out in the middle of nowhere. 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
11: 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Each story begins with a hunter stepping into the wild, but not all of them come back.
14: 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What do you say? He's not here with us. And all it was off.
11: 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Join me as we track the truth through tangled cover and cold case files, where every trail tells a story, and every story leaves its own trail of blood. Blood Trails.
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16: Daphne Caruana Galizia was a Maltese investigative journalist and blogger who spent her life fighting for truth, justice, and decency in a country overrun by corruption. 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
22: Imagine you're struggling with back pain for months. No one can tell you what's wrong. Then you find a doctor.
23: And the words that he said that I wanted to hear was, I can fix you. 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
24: Nothing but good reports and a list of accolades that were two pages long.
25: When you talk to him, he's engaging. He seems very intelligent. He's witty. He's charming.
26: He'd always talk about, I'm going to be a doctor.
25: But he has this dark side that he likes to keep separate and hidden from everybody else.
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27: State your full name for the record.
28: Christopher Daniel Dunch.
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12: Hey, this is Jamie Loftus, and this is my new weekly show, 16th Minute of Fame. The podcast where every episode, I take a closer look at an internet character of the day. Who were they? What made them so notorious? How did the internet, or sometimes the algorithm, choose them? And what does a person do when they're suddenly confronted with more attention than the human psyche can handle? Take The Dress, a story that went uber viral in early 2015 in spite of being, well, kind of a boring optical illusion. A mother of the bride in Scotland took a picture of a dress she was thinking about wearing to her daughter's wedding, but she saw the dress as blue with black lace, and her daughter saw it as white with gold lace. One BuzzFeed post later, every single person on the internet was talking about the dress. But to me, the dress is a story about the last couple of months when the internet was still sort of fun. It was shortly before the stories that spread across the internet stopped being driven by exploited millennials with useless arts degrees and started being decided by algorithms hell-bent on growing internet usership at all costs. And on a long enough timeline, the story of the dress is one entangled with abuse and media exploitation. Internet history is a tricky thing to be invested in. It feels like every time a bad with business billionaire buys up another platform, history starts being erased. With the team at Cool Zone Media, we're taking these characters' 16th minute of fame to see what their moment meant to them and what it says about us.
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2: Hey there, I'm Jason Alexander, and this is my dear friend, Peter Tilden.
3: 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By the way, the script says best friend.
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2: Mm-hmm, because we had two things in common. 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
3: 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Jerry Seinfeld wondered why they refused to make the stall door go all the way to the floor in a public bathroom, but he didn't get an answer. 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
3: 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How about that?
2: Really? No, really?
3: That's what we heard. So we spoke to some of the biggest champions of the hot dog eats hot dog world of competitive eating to get the answer. And those are just a few of the things we'll explore on the Really Know Really podcast with Jason Alexander and Peter Tilden.
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5: Have you heard the news? 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
8: We owe America a huge apology.
9: Lucid is set to cut about 18% of its workforce. Matt Mattinson with more.
10: That's according to a filing with the SEC, with the electric vehicle maker saying the move will save the company nearly $160 million. It affects full-time employees, contractors, and hourly production workers, including around 700 people employed at its Arizona factory. Lucid intends to complete the plan by the end of this year's third quarter.
9: President Trump highlighting the U.S. economy for us all. Mark Mayfield reports.
11: He spoke at the Mack Trucks facility in McCungee, Pennsylvania.
12: At long last, you finally have a president who is putting workers first, putting Pennsylvania first, and putting America first. We're doing that, and we're doing it like nobody's ever seen before.
11: The president touted his economic policies, including his tariff plan that aimed to get companies to build factories in the U.S. Trump's stop in Pennsylvania comes with the midterm elections looming. McCungee is in what is seen as a key House district in the midterms.
9: California is debating a one-time tax on billionaires. The initiative does have enough signatures to be put to a vote in November, but its future is uncertain. Supporters lowered the proposed tax from 5% to 2% to gain more support. Tech billionaires are spending a lot to try to stop the measure, and Governor Gavin Newsom says it could drive wealthy people out of California and hurt state revenues. The tax is supported by a healthcare workers union, which says the funding would help fund healthcare, food assistance, and schools. Newsom hasn't agreed to the union's lower tax offer. He continues working with others to try to get the union to withdraw the proposal before Thursday's deadline. And Elon Musk continues to hold the title of world's richest man. However, he's just lost his claim to fame as a trillionaire, the first the world's ever seen. The tech mogul achieved trillionaire status after SpaceX launched its record IPO earlier this month, but stock prices have fallen since then, dragging Musk's wealth down. Bloomberg's Billionaires Index says his fortune has dropped to around $957 billion. I'm Monica Nelson with your consumer and business news.
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14: White victim, female, pretty, wealthy.
13: A white woman's murder shocks the city. A black man from the projects comes forward with information about the case.
15: He says the police are his friends.
13: But out of nowhere, he goes from star witness to prime suspect.
15: And then that's it. They turn on him.
13: The system is hungry for a conviction. Lee Harris is sentenced to 90 years.
16: I get 90 years for killing somebody I have never seen.
13: Behind bars, Lee finds an unlikely ally in his cellie, Robert. The pair are like chalk and cheese. There's no way their paths would ever cross on the outside. But as a fellow inmate, Robert sees through the lies and vows to do the unthinkable. Clear Lee's name.
17: This is a prepaid collect call from an inmate at
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21: 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Like 21-year-old Taylor Swift imagining her future success.
23: Sometimes I get really overwhelmed when I think about, like, 10 years from now I'll be 30. 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
12: We are America. A huge apology.
13: In the history of cinema, few films have been as successful as The Godfather. Francis Ford Coppola's gangster epic set a new standard, not just for movies about the mafia, but for movies in general. Although, if you talk to the people who made it, The Godfather's prospects for success were far from assured. In fact, before its release, they were pretty bleak.
14: And they said, we're finished. This is over. It all is not going to work. You gotta get rid of those guys. It's a disaster.
13: Then leave the gun, take the cannoli. My co-host Mark Seo and I strip back the varnish of movie history and talk to never-before-heard-from sources to get at what really made the process so arduous. Leave the Gun, Take the Cannoli is based on my co-host Mark's best-selling book of the same title. And on this show, we call upon his years of research to help unpack the story behind The Godfather's birth from start to finish. We sift through innumerable accounts, many of them conflicting, and try to get to the truth of what really happened. Leave the Gun, Take the Cannoli features new and archival interviews with Francis Ford Coppola.
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24: Russ Faria was charged with a crime that he swore he did not commit.
25: No, I did not do this. I do not know how this happened. I did not do this. I was not involved with this.
24: Just after Christmas, Troy, Missouri, 2011.
26: The jury was left with no alternative, and in most people's words, the husband did it. Who else would have?
24: The prosecutor said it was rage, greed. We wouldn't be here if the answer was that easy.
26: In my opinion, an innocent man got charged with murder, and then it sort of snowballed from there.
24: I'm Keith Morrison. I've been a correspondent for Dateline NBC for 25 years. And in that time, I've never seen a story quite like this before. As we investigated this saga of murder, greed, lies, things became personal. What happens when a true crime show becomes part of the story? We could never have imagined.
27: I've worked on other cases that have twists and turns, but I've never worked on a case like this with so many twists and turns that were completely unpredictable.
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16: It's August 2023, a county government meeting in Pennsylvania's Lehigh Valley. A young woman, early 20s, steps up to the mic to speak.
17: My two-month-old son was happily drinking milk from his bottle when he quickly started choking, turned blue, and went limp. My boyfriend transported our son to the changing table as I grabbed an anti-choking device and my boyfriend began assembling it. Two pumps of the device and my son was conscious, gasping for air and coughing up milk.
16: They all went to the ER to make sure the baby was okay.
17: But upon arriving at Lehigh Valley Hospital, the diagnosis quickly became something so different.
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17: She stated to my father and mother-in-law that we are young, first-time parents who got frustrated with our baby and violently shook him to make him stop crying, and a confession would only make things easier for us.
16: The parents were told to leave the hospital without their son, and he wouldn't come home for 7 whole months.
17: I'm a postpartum mom dealing with the grief and the trauma of my son being ripped from my arms, and I'm a mom who lost everything in less than 24 hours due to one doctor's misdiagnosis. Enough is enough.
16: And then the next person speaks, and the next one. The stories they tell form a pattern of parents walking into a Lehigh Valley hospital to get help for a child, only to leave without them. And the same doctor's name kept coming up again and again, a pediatrician.
18: I ask you, what kind of doctor does this?
16: That's what I wanted to know too. From Serial Productions and the New York Times, I'm Diane Neary, and this is The Preventionist, a story about a doctor and the rise of a powerful field of pediatric medicine.
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9: John Polk was my nemesis. 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
13: Fox News. Secretary of State Marco Rubio says the United States is deploying search teams, medical resources, and humanitarian aid to Venezuela after it was hit with two powerful back-to-back earthquakes centered in Caracas Wednesday night, the strongest there in 125 years. The 7.2 and 7.5 magnitude earthquakes collapsing buildings and sending hundreds of people fleeing into the streets. Acting Venezuela President Delcy Rodriguez says at least 32 people are dead, 700 injured. Those numbers expected to rise. President Trump posting on Truth Social saying the U.S. stands ready, willing, and able to help. The president helped to kick off the Great American State Fair Wednesday night. More from Fox's Kevin Uretsky.
14: Performance from Lee Greenwood and a military flyover. President Trump took the stage to kick off the Great American State Fair on the National Mall.
15: 10 days from now, our country will celebrate one of the most monumental milestones in human history. We will mark 250 years of glorious American freedom.
14: The fair will feature exhibits representing all 50 states and six territories and showcase live concerts and military performances. It opens to the public Thursday. Kevin Uretsky, Fox News.
13: Senate Republicans holding a new vote on the War Powers Act Wednesday night, defeating it this time. The new vote coming after President Trump blasted them Wednesday, saying earlier approval of the War Powers Act was hurting the administration's peace negotiations with Iran. After the meeting, the president projected party unity.
15: I think we had a really great meeting, and we're very proud of the party. We like our leader. We like everybody.
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16: 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I'm John Babak. Here are the local stories we're following this morning. A nonprofit group in Virginia believes the state Senate President Val Lawson had a conflict of interest when she voted on a bill establishing caps on charter schools. Lawson's the president of the Rhode Island chapter of the National Education Association. Now, although she had an Ethics Commission recommendation to recuse herself on some educational issues, she says her staff reviewed the measure in question and determined there was no such conflict. Later today, Governor McKee will sign the bill that establishes limits on self-checkout lines at grocery stores. The bill will ensure that stores will maintain one staff checkout line for every three self-checkouts. Rhode Island will become the first state in the nation with such a law. Get news anytime at NewsRadioRI.com.
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0: Will you turn him off?
1: One, two, three, four.
3: Seth Moulton gets a little handsy when somebody asks him a touchy question. Donald Trump begins to act like Democrats

0: brain while we search for a better understanding of airlines in-flight snacks. Here is your host, Jim Polito.
1: Thank you, Jim Polito. You're a fine broth of a lad. All right, so what do we got here? Rod Stewart. Yeah, I don't like him. No, ever since he said that stuff to the King of England about Trump. But anyway, I told you before that he showed up at the Scotland match, the first one at Gillette. Oh, I'm sorry, the Boston Stadium. He showed up there. And this was after he had canceled a concert for having, I don't know, a sinus infection or something. And it was like, yeah, but the next day you were able to fly to New England from California.

0: Well, anyway, yeah, he flew on a private jet with two of his sons to watch Scotland, which they defeated, Haiti. But he had a show Saturday night in Salt Lake City. But in the middle of the show, he had to gesture to his staff to get him an oxygen tank. And when it was brought over to him, you can see in the video him pulling on it repeatedly before telling the audience that he nearly bleeping fainted. Yeah, TMZ has the video. And then he's, you know, people were yelling, take a break, take a break. And then he shouted, the show must go on. He got a round of applause. Now, he was at the Utah First Credit Union Amphitheater in Salt Lake City. Apparently, this is a high altitude area. And so the fact that there was actually oxygen there, maybe they prepared for it and said, hey, you know, just in case old Rod here. I don't know if they brought us a stomach pump, but I know they did bring oxygen. So there you go. That explains it. So he's not dying. He was a smoker. It wasn't everybody from those guys from the 60s. Anyway, here's something interesting. We eat 23% more than we did in the 1970s. Now, have you ever seen these things on social media? They show you a picture of the beach in the 1970s, and people are a lot thinner at the beach. And we were a lot thinner back then. And I do believe it's a lot of the processed food and, yeah, and junk food that we eat. And, right. But according to the Pew Research Center, the average American eats 23% more than they did in the 70s. Yeah. Now, some of this is explained away as people eat because of their mood. I don't know. But when you compare serving sizes between the United States and Europe, their serving sizes are much smaller. And that could contribute to it, too. And how about these, right, how about the Scots and everybody over here in the United States for the World Cup? And they are saying, wow, look at the size of this drink. And you get free refills and you get, you know, it is true. I mean, you order a Coca-Cola in Europe, usually you get like an 8 to 10 ounce bottle. They pop it open and pour it into the glass. And you're lucky if you have, you know, more than 3 or 4 ice cubes in the glass. So there you have it. Okay. One of the other things is that they are saying that our evolutionary, coding requires us to, like, you know, eat. Ancient humans. And when food was plentiful, you ate. And then, you know, when it wasn't, you relied on, you know, you went lean and lived off what you had eaten. Well, apparently, you know, food is just so much available now that our eating habits have made us eat more and more and more. Yeah. Let me see. According to the Harvard Medical School's study called the Grant Study of Adult Development, they followed hundreds of men over the decades. Women were not part of the study when it began in 1938. The ongoing study now covers new generations of the original participants with wives and children included. Yeah. Findings from this study contributed to a lot of the conclusions here. I don't know. All right. Speaking of plentiful, our national correspondent yesterday, Natalie, who's in for Rory, she was talking about Prime. And this is Prime, well, it's kind of like week. It started yesterday and it continues through Friday. Talking about here's what to buy and what to avoid. And I said we would talk more about this tomorrow. She says that buying the Amazon branded products is where you get the best deals. And I have found that because last year, you know, I bought some Ring stuff and cameras, and it was very, very helpful for me. It made a big difference getting that stuff. So the prices were down a lot. But then again, you know, you can go to Camel, and also Keepa, K-E-E-P-A. And those two sites can tell you about price histories and whether or not you're making a big savings. But also, on top of that, you can go to Alexa and say, hey, Alexa, tell me the price history of this on Amazon. So there you go. Finally, getting back to health, living a sedentary lifestyle could be even more dangerous than smoking. Yes. This is, let's see, according to, who did the study? Frontiers in Nutrition is where the study was published, and it was done by Dr. Chris McDonald, a behavioral scientist at the University of Cambridge, said that though there aren't enough warnings out there about a sedentary lifestyle and just how bad it is for you. Now, only about 20% of American adults meet the activity recommendations by the CDC. They say that you should have 150 to 300 minutes of moderate intensity exercise. Yeah. Or 75 to 150 minutes of vigorous activity per week. And you should have muscle strengthening activities at least 2 days a week. They do talk about weightlifting and resistance as being an important way to maintain not just muscle mass, but bone too, as we age. Apparently, putting pressure against those bones strengthens your bones. And you know, as we age, you know, our bone mass goes away, especially in women. Then you can get things like osteoporosis. So all of this is very important and fits into this. The sedentary lifestyle damages the heart, weakens muscles, and disrupts how the body processes sugar and fat. This can increase your risk of heart disease, stroke, diabetes, and even some cancers. Whoa, that's serious. But let's get to the real serious stuff. You're listening to the Jim Polito Show. You are not alone.
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4: Good morning, 6 o'clock. I'm John Bayback. Here's what's happening. President Trump is defending his decision not to sign the bipartisan housing bill.
5: I made billions of dollars with housing. I know housing better than anybody, maybe anywhere. It's all about the interest rate. Lower the interest rates, you can have all the housing you want.
4: The bill, meant to help buyers with the goal of lowering prices, sailed to the House and Senate. It was set to be signed by President Trump on Wednesday, But Trump says he won't sign the bill until Congress first sends him the Save America Act. That's the so-called voter's ID bill. The U.S. Supreme Court could release some major decisions today.
6: The justices set a self-imposed deadline to finish their work by the end of June, and there are decisions involving several high-profile cases yet to be released. They include transgender athlete bans, President Trump's birthright citizenship order, his ability to fire federal officials, the counting of mail-in ballots that arrive after Election Day, campaign finance, deportation protections, and more. The court has indicated it will next release opinions on Thursday at 10 a.m. Eastern. I'm Mark Mayfield.
4: President Trump hosting the kickoff celebration of the Great American State Fair last night.
7: Tonight, as we stand on the edge of our 250th year of independence, I am thrilled to declare that America is back.
4: Trump did turn political, telling the crowd that things are much better since he returned to office. The Massachusetts Governor Maura Healey is apparently conceding she won't get a completed state budget by the July 1st deadline, so she's asking lawmakers to pass a so-called 1/12 budget by tomorrow to ensure state government stays open. In sports, Rockies beat the Red Sox 8-6, Yankees beat the Tigers 4-2, and more in 60 seconds.
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9: Incident-free on this sunny Thursday on 95 North through Warwick from the airport connector to 195. No issues on 95 South passing Elmwood Ave. And you're moving well on 146 South at Branch Ave. I'm Jackie Murphy with your Southern New England traffic.
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20: Dig below the surface in central Mississippi, and odds are good you'll find a burnt orange color looking back up at you. It's called Yazoo clay, and there's one thing it's known for: wreaking havoc on anything buried in it.
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20: 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In Mississippi, keeping secrets is as old as the soil itself. 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
24: We shall never surrender.
25: All right, we got a lot of hypocrites out there among the Democrats. Good morning, everybody. Jim Pulido here. So yesterday, Donald Trump, 30 minutes before a press conference where he was going to sign the new housing bill on Capitol Hill, he said, nope, not going to do it. And he said, I'm not going to do it until you pass the SAVE Act. Now, that's the Voting Act. Not going to do it. You do that, I'll do it. You don't do that, sorry. Not going to do it. Well, of course, people like Congressman Jim McGovern had to get right on social media.
26: Donald Trump just had the opportunity to sign the most significant bipartisan affordable housing legislation in decades.
25: And, okay, I'll give him a little bit of that. It was bipartisan. And on top of it being bipartisan, is it going to be the most consequential? Well, it's probably the most consequential that has been passed in a while. But I come from the Trump school where if you lower interest rates, your housing right. If you give them the interest rates, it will come. You know what I mean?
26: This would have prevented private equity from buying up all the housing stock, thereby pushing housing prices through the roof. But
25: I don't know that that completely pushes housing prices through the roof, but there have been equity firms buying single family homes. And yes, this would have stopped that practice or curtailed it seriously. The properties they already owned, they could continue to own, but it would stop them from future development.
26: Donald Trump and his MAGA lunatic allies had a temper tantrum.
25: Now, let's talk about temper tantrums, Jim, because this is when you got to this point in it, that's when I went, aha, a temper tantrum. We just had the anniversary of you having a temper tantrum. You and Democrats wanted more gun control legislation, which, as we all know, doesn't do anything to reduce gun violence. You don't want to address the real problem of gun violence. But anyway, you had a temper tantrum. You had a sit-in on the floor of Congress. You sat there with Elizabeth Warren and all the other cool kids, you know? That was a temper tantrum. But I want to remind you of your most recent temper tantrum. Now, Donald Trump has said, I'm not going to sign this until you pass the SAVE Act. And this housing bill, is it going to make a big difference? The jury is out. Again, I would agree with Trump. I would prefer to see low interest rates. But he was going to sign it. And he will sign it after the SAVE Act is passed into law. Now, you folks just shut down our government over ICE. Over really wanting to keep illegal criminals in this country. mean, when you look at who the Democrats side with, including you, Jim, it's illegal criminals. You want to keep them in the country. You don't want them tossed out. And Jim, why don't you just start calling yourself a Democrat socialist? Yeah. So then we can say the congressman from the 2nd Massachusetts district is a Democrat socialist. Because you are. And on top of that, you're a hypocrite. See, Trump is stopping a new initiative from coming through because he wants the SAVE Act. You folks shut down the government because you didn't like ICE. You shut everybody down. Everybody. This doesn't shut everybody down. This bill doesn't go through until Trump signs it. Now, it could, with some maneuvering, go through based upon him not signing it. It gets wonkish, but suffice it to say, it could. But to stand up there and bark, oh, and MAGA lunatics? MAGA lunatics. Okay. All right. People who want girls to have to compete against men. That's not lunacy. People who say that there are 72 genders. That's not lunacy. People who want illegal immigrants who are criminals to be able to stay in the country. That's not lunacy. Okay. What do we want? I mean, really, what do all the MAGA lunatics want? We want fair elections. You don't. You don't want fair elections. You're going to say it's going to cost people a lot of money in aggravation. If they got married, they'll be penalized when they go to register to vote. Really? Okay. So I got married. Kathy and I got married. And prior to getting married, we had opened up a joint bank account, and we had to change Kathy's maiden name to her married name on the account. We had to go down to the bank with a birth certificate. That didn't seem like a terrible inconvenience. Well, we don't want to do that to people when it comes to voting. Yeah, you don't want to do anything when it comes to voting other than count the votes. Oh, and so he brings up here that this is all over the 2020 election. I mean, I guess you could say that. There are very serious questions about the 2020 election. Very serious questions. And there are very serious questions about elections in general in this country. A lot different than our much more liberal European friends. You have to show an ID there to vote. Oh, and I thought they were so progressive and so advanced. Exactly. Now, I believe that the filibuster has to go bye-bye. I know I've always been a purist on the filibuster, but I believe it's got to go bye-bye only because it is going to go bye-bye when the Democrats get back in. See, the reason it hasn't gone bye-bye now is there are some Republicans who were, well, who align with my former position on this. Look, that's the institution. It shouldn't be done. And, you know, while you may think there are Democrats who feel the same way, members of the Senate who are Democrats, they'll fold like a cheap suit. When it comes time for the power grab to be able to put Puerto Rico and the District of Columbia in as states, they will fold like a cheap suit. Here is Mike Johnson, Speaker of the House, explaining what could be done in reconciliation with the SAVE Act.
2: Across the country, Democrats have candidates winning primaries and rising through the ranks. Here's a few of them. Vang in California, one of the Democrats, she won't say the Pledge of Allegiance. Hamaway in New Jersey, Democrat candidate, socialist candidate, has ties to Al-Qaeda and other terrorists. Chevalier won last night in New York over Hakeem's counter endorsement. She says she wants to abolish the border. She doesn't want a border for the country. Mendoza in Arizona wants to decriminalize trans prostitution. Apparently that's the thing. James in Iowa wants to apologize for being white. Garriott in Iowa performed a Satanist wedding. And Bennett in New Jersey stopped going to church because Trump voters were there.
25: Yeah, I'm sorry. I played the wrong clip. But you know what? That was perfect there. It doesn't matter. That clip fit perfectly. That's what you have in the Democrat Party now. That is exactly what you have in the Democrat Party now. I did a long segment yesterday asking Democrats, really, is this what you want? So you have Trump derangement syndrome, but is this really what you want? You're going to leave it like this? Your Trump derangement is going to bring you to support candidates like that? Okay. Speaking of candidates like that, when we return, we got to talk about Seth Moulton. Seth Moulton, yeah. He got a little handsy with somebody. Yeah, I know. He's a little testy because he knows he's losing to Ed Markey. But first, El Luco. Let's do a little World Cup today. Are you going to stay up tonight, El Luco?
4: Yes.
25: 7 p.m. our time tonight, Turkey versus the United States. Will El Luco give up on sleep to see Turkey versus the United States?
4: Well, maybe a little bit.
25: See, therein lies the problem. Therein lies the problem, El Luco. This is why, maybe this is the experience, El Luco, of me getting up at this hour since 2008. If you start watching a game,
4: you have to watch until the end.
25: Well, you don't have to, but I find, El Luco, it is so hard.
4: That's what I'm saying.
25: To turn it off and say, I'm going to go to bed. And then you lay down in bed and you're like, I wonder what's going on.
4: I know the feeling. It's not just sports. It's like other things, too.
25: Yeah. Yeah. I know. You're like, what's going on? Or, you know, you have a company at the house and they're all having a grand old time. And you say, sorry, guys, I got to go to bed, you know. And then, you know, everybody's still up having fun.
4: Right.
25: And there's El Luco in bed staring at the ceiling.
4: Yeah.
25: Like, oh, man, what's everybody doing? I hear laughing. They're having fun out there, El Luco.
4: Yes, they are.
25: And you got that little devil on one shoulder and the angel on the other. And then the angel's like, no, go to bed. You've got a big, important job tomorrow. And the devil's like, you'll be able to get up. Go out there and have fun.
4: that's all true.
25: That's the torment.
4: That's exactly the torment.
25: Any news from the crafts, El Luco? Everything fine? Nothing?
4: Everything's good so far.
25: Okay.
4: I haven't read any updates from them.
25: You haven't? They haven't said anything. They haven't. Okay. All right. Hey, listen. We're going to take that break, and we'll take a call. See, I'm going to roll the dice on that one, El Luco, again. We'll take the call, and we'll tell you about other stuff. We'll tell you about Seth Moulton getting handsy. You're listening to the Jim Polito Show. You are not alone.
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6: The Thursday morning commute now officially underway across the ocean state. Bit of a chill in the air for you this morning. You might want to warm the vehicles up just a bit for getting out on the roadways. But good news to report. Construction crews from the overnight, they have picked up. Currently no accidents or breakdowns slowing your ride. And volume on the roadways, it's very light. I'm Andy Carbone. 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
28: You know, America's produced like lots and lots of stuff. 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The fact of the matter is all day long, every day, there are warehouses full of stuff getting just pushed off a cliff. All day, every day.
13: That's Ian Nagoski, who runs the Canary Records label.
28: A friend of mine said that what he loves is being the guy standing at the edge of the cliff, waving his arms, going, wait, no, let me look at those first before you throw them away. I think there might be some good stuff in there. I think there might be some stories. I don't think we should throw all those away yet.
13: We have a season, 10 episodes of stories from that realm, of things that were just barely saved, and in some cases, not saved at all. A bizarre tale of two infamous New Yorkers.
29: They booby-trapped their home and turned it into the sealed fortress of ephemera.
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28: There hasn't been a guess culturally that they matter. 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

0: So, Cheddar tells me, you know, she sent me some information, and I knew this about Europe. They don't have air conditioning because they're climate change idiots. Seriously, even though in France they get 70% of their power from nuclear, we've discussed this before, and they could put on air conditioning and there wouldn't be any carbon footprint from it. But do you know they don't? Do you know that if you put air conditioning in an apartment in France, it may prohibit you from renting it? Do you know that there are councils in England who will come and confiscate your air conditioning? Did you know that 60,000 Europeans, mostly elderly, die from heat exposure every year? Do you know what the number is in the United States? 1,700. 1,700. Do you know that they call putting in air conditioning a right-wing policy? Insanity, folks. Hey, more insanity from Larry David after the top of the hour. Yeah, you got to hear this, even if you're a fan. And I am. He's insane. Cape Cod, the Dean, Ed Lambert, is next. I'll see you tomorrow for the rest of us. You're listening to the Jim Polito Show. You are not alone.
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2: Team USA is likely set to take on Bosnia-Herzegovina in the round of 32 after Bosnia's 3-1 win yesterday over Qatar.
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7: Morning, 7 o'clock. I'm Sean Babak. Here's what's happening. President Trump is defending his decision not to sign the bipartisan housing bill.
8: What you want to do is what's good for everyone, get the interest rates down.
7: The president refusing to sign that bill until Congress sends him first to Save America Act. That's the so-called voter ID bill. Connecticut Senior Senator Richard Blumenthal says that's just wrong.
9: Holding housing hostage for this voter suppression bill is totally unacceptable.
7: The bill becomes law in 10 days anyway, unless the president vetoes it. The president won't say, though, what his next move would be. President Trump says the United States is ready and willing to help after a pair of earthquakes rocked Venezuela Wednesday. The U.S. Geological Survey put one of the quakes at 7.2 on the Richter scale. The U.S. Supreme Court could release some major decisions today. The justices are ready to end their session and go on summer break. But before that, they could rule on transgendered athlete bans, the president's birthright citizenship order, and his ability to fire federal officials. The decisions are expected right around 10 o'clock this morning. In Massachusetts, we're hearing the first of the calls to keep later last calls permanent. 3 a.m. last calls are legal through the World Cup in Massachusetts, but Boston City Councilor Brian Worrell wants to make it a permanent thing, but only in the city of Boston. In sports, the Rockies beat the Red Sox 8-6. Yankees beat the Tigers 4-2. Tonight, the Yankees are in Boston for a four-game series for the Red Sox. The World Cup, the U.S. and Turkey tonight. Start time is 10 o'clock on the West Coast. More in 60 seconds.
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0: Big day today, lots going on. Next hour, we're going to freestyle, but we are also going to talk Second Amendment next hour. It's leading up to the 250th anniversary of our great nation. And my friend Joe LaPalme is going to be here from, well, you know him from Live Safe New England. And he's a sponsor of the show. Live Safe New England, they are the premier Byrna launcher dealer for all of New England. And yes, I have three Byrna launchers from Live Safe New England. It's now my primary way of protecting myself. But we're going to talk with him this morning. But we're going to talk, I mean, I'm sure we'll talk a little bit about the Byrna launcher, but we're going to talk about the Second Amendment, the importance of the Second Amendment, what it really means. And Joe is quite the expert, despite being a Byrna launcher guy. But he's like me. And that's why I'm very happy that Byrna is a sponsor with Live Safe New England. I knew that was coming, but I'm very happy about that. And it is something I take seriously, especially in my line of work for personal protection. But everybody should have the right to personal protection and the like, and access to whatever they want. So, not a Messerschmitt like Tommy B says he has in the garage. And if he did have it in the garage, it would be great. Okay. Supreme Court. Listen, we are on Supreme Court watch, and I'm sure it'll happen right after we go off the air at 9 o'clock. There, a lot of the watchers of the Supreme Court say all the big cases are going to be coming down. They like to finish their work before the end of June. And they like to, you know, they like to be off for the 4th, as they say. And there are a lot of important cases that still haven't dropped yet. So we're on that watch for today. Trump will get into what Trump did over that housing bill. And we'll get into the hypocrisy among the Democrats. And but first, you know what? I want to get to Michelle in Ocam. She has called before. Now, you know, little old Ocam, right? They want to shove a whole bunch of those battery substations down Ocam's throat. Now, bear in mind, Eastern Massachusetts, Ocam is really an aquifer for the Quabbin Reservoir, that big place where we flooded all those towns so we could have the Mass Water Resource Agency, authority. Of course. And, so one of the batteries fails, gets into the groundwater, I'm sure it wouldn't impact anything. And we were just talking about the insanity of climate change and how 60,000 people in Europe die every year because of heat. And like I said, Cheddar is in France right now. You know, they don't put in air conditioning. Do you know that 90% of homes in the United States have air conditioning? 90% have some form of, even if it's just one window unit, they have air conditioning. You know, in the United Kingdom, it's 4%. I think in France, it's about 18%. That's it. The Italians, it's also a cultural thing for them. They think if you have air conditioning, you're going to get sick. But on top of that, no, there's the climate agenda. So let's get to Michelle in Ocam for an update on the Ocam battery project. Hey, Michelle, how are you?
1: Oh, I am angry, Jim.
0: Yeah, well,
1: really
0: with,
1: angry.
0: With good reason. Go ahead. Tell us about it.
1: On June 15th, the EFSB, the Energy Facility Siting Board, sent a tentative approval of this horrible, battery storage. And the lawyers for the town and the interveners, which I am one of them, have been fighting to have the rules. And the hearing officer is changing the rules as it goes. Yesterday, we were notified that the interveners were not going to be able to talk. And the lawyers only had 10 minutes to talk. Today at 9 a.m. to 1 p.m. is the meeting of the voting members of this Energy Facility Siting Board. And we were supposed to be able to talk and give our, you know, views on having this horrible facility built on this water supply.
0: Oh, boy.
1: And they already had the pre-approval, I want to say, in 2024, without even the town notified. It's horrible. And they're not even listening to our concerns. They don't care. And yeah. The funny thing is, it's Boston's water that's going to be affected, not just Oakham's water, not just the fire risk, not just the noise. It's the water, and this is a major concern. If Boston loses their water, what are they going to do?
0: Yeah. No, I do. I mean, I know people in Oakham, so a lot of Oakham is on well water, not town water. You know, your own groundwater, correct?
1: The whole town is on well water.
0: Yeah. So one, it would impact that. And then of course it's an aquifer for the very important Quabbin. And oh, great. Great. You want to get all that crap from the batteries going in there? I mean, Governor
1: Well, the joke.
0: Go ahead.
1: The joke of it is they're gonna have two retention ponds that are lined, and they're gonna filter the water. And the water is either going to go towards the Weir River watershed or the Quabog River watershed, depending on what retention pond. And they're manual shutoff valves. So if there is a leak, someone has to manually go in and shut it off. But the company has 2 hours to get there to shut it off.
0: Yeah, so by that time, that'll work.
1: And the big media doesn't want to hear it.
0: Nope.
1: Because they're in the pocket of Maura Healey.
0: They are.
1: And, you know, this is a for-profit company that does not care. They're going to buy energy at a low rate, and they're going to sell it at a high rate when demand is high.
0: Yeah.
1: And there's no guarantee that this energy that they're saving in the batteries is going to be sold to Massachusetts.
0: I know.
1: Because it goes to ISO New England, which is all of New England. And, of course, New York is going to want the energy, and they're going to pay top dollar, so they'll get it. And we'll have the results of a lithium battery fire or contamination.
0: It's absolutely true. And not only that, but Governor Rapino, I'm sorry, Governor Maura Healey was taking a victory lap yesterday about getting some of the windmills, the offshore windmills. I should have talked about this when the Cape folks were still with us. And that boondoggle, which is such a ridiculous waste. And you know, I was just talking about Europe and their reluctance to have air conditioning. But 70% of the energy in France is provided by nuclear, which, if you're so concerned about the climate change, why don't we have more nuclear? Why are you building a silly system of batteries, an inefficient, expensive, dangerous system of batteries in a beautiful town like Oakham? Because you feel you can shove it down their throat. Because they're a small town and they don't have a lot of juice. Let me tell you, the folks in the, you know, you think Sudbury would have one of those? You think Lincoln? You think Concord would have a battery substation like that? Absolutely not. It would be NIMBY. It would definitely be NIMBY. Same thing in Rhode Island, too.
1: They're pushing this green energy deal, and they're making these towns go green. So all these new buildings that are being built can only be heated and cooled by electricity.
0: Yeah.
1: Okay, that's fine. But our system can't handle that.
0: Yeah. No, I know. You're right. And Mamdani's up against that right now, too, in New York. He wants to impose this, I forgot what it's called, Rule 97. I can't remember exactly. And it's something that New York agreed to, the city, years ago. And he's really going to enforce it, which means that you've got to rehab your entire property to make it more energy efficient. And for each unit in New York City, it's probably going to cost about $100,000 to bring it into line with the new requirements. And $100,000? I mean, you might say, oh, well, Jim, New York City, $100,000 is nothing. Well, yeah, if you're a multimillionaire, it might not be. But regular people who have a regular condo, it's going to kill them. It's going to destroy them. And then we'll see what we have for a housing crisis, right? But anyway, Michelle, I appreciate you bringing this to the forefront. How can folks get more information?
1: They can go to theacorns.org, and there's a link to the EFSB meeting today.
0: Yep.
1: On that page. And also, it's a nonprofit, and they can have a tax donation, refundable tax, you know, a tax donation.
0: Yep.
1: To help fight these things, because it's just going to, Massachusetts is going to become this horrible state, and people are already moving out, and we need to stop this, Michelle. Need to stop it before we have a disaster.
0: Exactly. Amen. Michelle, thank you very much. You have a great day. All right, Larry David, did you hear this? I mean, like, I like Larry David, but I think he's a nutcase when it comes to politics. Listen to this.
2: And this is your way of celebrating America. The White House did it much differently with the UFC fight. What did you think about that?
3: It was a travesty. Yeah. What else can you say about it? It was embarrassing. I was embarrassed to be an American. Yeah.
0: Embarrassed to be an American. This is the Trump derangement syndrome. I was embarrassed to be an American. All right. Now, what's great is that John Fetterman was asked about what Larry David said.
8: Larry David right now is going viral because he said that the UFC event at the White House made him embarrassed to be an American. To that, you say what?
11: I'd say, lighten up, Francis. You know,
0: really. I love that line. Now, Luco, do you know what that line is from?
24: What's it from?
0: The movie. It was a great Bill Murray, Harold Ramis movie, Stripes, back in the 80s. And there was this psycho guy, Francis, and he didn't want anyone to call him Francis. So, he went off on a rant, and the sergeant, the Hulka, Sergeant Hulka, this was a movie about guys being in the Army. He said, lighten up, Francis. So it's kind of become a line, Eluco, like, you know, for some
24: great guy.
0: Yeah, it's become a line like that, only the situation you use it in is when somebody's off the rails, like, lighten up, Francis.
24: Tommy's off the rails. I'm going to say that to him.
0: Tommy might get it. I don't know. I'm sure he's seen Stripes. All right, let's let Fetterman continue.
11: Kind of get over himself. You know, like, hey, I'm proud to be American. And if you are embarrassed or whatever because of a UFC thing, get over yourself, dude.
0: Yeah, that's it. That's it. Hey, Rory is still out, but our paisan, Natalie Migliora, is going to be here. And then we'll get my friend Nick from Weymouth in here at some point. Plenty to talk about, plus the hypocrisy of Democrats. You're listening to the Jim Polito Show. You are not alone.
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27: Heading out on 95 southbound, the ride is bumper to bumper for you from the 610 connector toward 195. 195 eastbound's packed in from 95 to a crash blocking the two right lanes after Gaino Street. 610 connector inbound delays at Dean Street over to 95. I'm Andy Carboni. If you see traffic trouble, call the Providence Auto Body Traffic Tip Line at 866-999-7200.
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0: Welcome back, everybody. You know that Rory O'Neill is not here with us now, but we have our new paisan. Yes, actually, our new paisan. And she knows exactly what that means because she's Natalie Migliora. And she's going to talk to us about the American dream fading. Dun, dun, dun. Good morning, Natalie.
1: Good morning. Yes, this paisan had a family, obviously, who had come over from Italy to build that American dream. And now we're looking at house prices that just seem to be so out of the realm for a lot of American home buyers, or want to be home buyers in a sense. A new report from Zillow shows a starter home in 242 cities across 26 states goes for $1 million or more.
0: That's crazy. Can you imagine telling our grandparents that? You know, like saying, hey, by the way, someday a starter home's going to be $1 million.
1: Yeah, well, there's always that joke on the internet where somebody says, you know, like, My grandparents always say they bought their house for $10 and a cherry tree.
0: Yeah.
1: long gone are those days. You know what I mean, Jim?
0: Yeah.
1: They're just long gone.
0: It is. I mean, but it was all relative to them, too. I mean, their prices were high. But in relative to income, though, they were in a better position relative
1: income. That's what younger generations say, in a sense, only because there's also a survey that came out earlier this year where 68% of people agree that homeownership feels less like a goal and more like a privilege.
0: Yeah.
1: And that feeling's even stronger among millennials.
0: Yeah, I mean, you know, I'm of that generation. I lean more Gen X than Boomer, and because I'm right on the cusp. But, you know, it was, Natalie, you went to college, you got married, you bought a house. Yep. I mean, and once you did that, your parents were like, good, okay, they're all set.
1: Now, let me tell you the life story of you go to college, you move back in with your parents, you save up for a little bit, then you try to rent. Then you hope you can buy a home, and then your friends start buying homes, and you see how expensive it is because when something goes wrong, they got their mortgage, and then they got to pay $2,000 for a water heater.
0: Oh,
1: so
0: yeah.
1: I don't know. You know.
0: Oh, yeah.
1: But you're right.
0: And as you
1: as
0: you just said, big tell there, water heater. You said it.
1: Yeah.
0: You did it. You did it,
1: you
0: Natalie.
1: You called me out.
0: Yeah. That's all right. It's all right. We love you. It's okay.
1: I will say, though, just before we go, that the typical starter home, though, that's really out of the norm, that $1 million. According to this report, a typical starter home just across the country, across the board, averages to about $198,000.
0: Okay. All
1: right. So we're really talking about, you know, major cities where people aren't leaving their homes, their mortgages are paid off maybe, and they've got equity, so they don't have to go.
0: Well, the other thing is many jobs now can be done. I mean, my wife works completely at home. Many jobs can be done, and she has a fine job, but completely at home. And so maybe you don't have to buy in one of those markets, 242 markets you specified, where it's crazy. It's $1 million. Probably for a postage stamp, too. You know, like
1: you can't even fit your big toe through the foyer.
0: Yeah. Yeah, you don't have much. Well, that's interesting. And now we've got the added politics of Trump holding up the housing bill, and of course you throw that onto this, all these studies coming out, and then you got a big mess. But it is much tougher for people now, young people now. The only thing I say to them is start saving early. Start saving as early as possible, and you'll be okay. But, Natalie, it's been great working with you, and we've just got one more day tomorrow, Natalie.
1: I know, but it's been great chatting with you, even if the stats aren't as ideal for some wannabe home buyers.
0: No, it's not. But you got to share the news. All right, Natalie, I really appreciate it. Folks, Natalie Migliora here with us and filling in for Rory and doing a great job. Natalie, take care.
1: Talk to you soon. Thank you.
0: All righty. So when we get back, I want to talk with my Paizan Nick in Weymouth. But then I want to show you that what we were just talking about, the hypocrisy of Democrats. Oh, yeah. Rank hypocrisy. Don't go anywhere. You're listening to the Jim Polito Show. You are not alone.
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3: Following this morning, U.S. Senator Jack Reed says the president is holding hostage the just-passed affordable housing bill, the bill that passed the House 85-5. The president says he won't sign that bill until Congress passes the SAVE Act. That's the voter ID bill. Reed calls that bill slipshod. The senator says the president is seeking more power, not what's right for the American people. A Providence judge has ordered a competency hearing for a city man charged with allegedly trying to kidnap two children from a mother off a city street. Denise Pimentel was arrested Tuesday after allegedly striking the mother and biting at least one other Good Samaritan who stepped forward to help her. He must also stay away from children. AAA is gas in the state at $3.88 a gallon this morning. And get news anytime at newsradiori.com.
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8: Traveling on 95 southbound, stop and go Smithfield Avenue to 195. Northbound on 95, it's bumper to bumper, Route 10 getting up to 195. 195 eastbound, a parking lot from 95. Over to a crash, blocking the two right lanes after Gaino Street. Full length 610 connector, all brake lights over to 95. 146 southbound, installed from Admiral Street to 95. With your Southern New England traffic, I'm Andy Carbone.
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7: 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Who were they? What made them so notorious? How did the internet, or sometimes the algorithm, choose them? And what does a person do when they're suddenly confronted with more attention than the human psyche can handle? Take The Dress, a story that went uber viral in early 2015 in spite of being, well, kind of a boring optical illusion. A mother of the bride in Scotland took a picture of a dress she was thinking about wearing to her daughter's wedding. But she saw the dress as blue with black lace, and her daughter saw it as white with gold lace. One BuzzFeed post later, every single person on the internet was talking about the dress. 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It was shortly before the stories that spread across the internet stopped being driven by exploited millennials with useless arts degrees and started being decided by algorithms hell-bent on growing internet usership at all costs. 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With the team at Cool Zone Media, we're taking these characters' 16th minute of fame to see what their moment meant to them and what it says about us.
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0: Welcome back. Hey, if you're a World Cup person, yep, Turkey versus the United States. That game is in Los Angeles. And it's on Fox, Telemundo, and Peacock. It starts, though, at 7. So therein lies the issue for me and El Luco, because we got to get up early.
1: I'm usually in bed by that point.
0: Yeah, yeah. I mean, you got to get up early. El Luco earlier than me. And,
1: that's right.
0: Yeah, and because you have a commute, too.
1: That's right.
0: Whew. And so you have to be disciplined, El Luco. You got to say to yourself, I'm not going to start watching it because I'll stay up and then I'll be
1: then
0: sorry.
1: I'll have no sleep and then, you know.
0: Yeah, and then you're miserable, right? And
1: sure, just, yes.
0: Yeah, you're like, oh, God.
1: No amount of coffee in the world could settle that.
0: No.
1: I've learned to really like coffee.
0: Yeah.
1: I mean, I've always liked coffee, but like, I've learned to really like it now that the hours we wake up at.
0: I don't know I don't understand people who don't drink coffee, El Luco. I don't understand them. I mean,
1: there was
0: a point
1: where I didn't, and I was fine. But then, you know, times have changed.
0: Yeah. Well, you grow up, right? When I was younger, I didn't drink coffee. But
1: it really wasn't that long ago.
0: Yeah, El Luco, you graduate from college, you get the real job,
1: and
0: you get responsibilities, things to do.
1: Mm-hmm.
0: You need the coffee. I know. Anyway, we are going to talk about the hypocrisy of the left over this whole thing with Trump holding up the housing bill. But we are going to go to Nick in Weymouth. He wants to talk about the turtle, Mitch McConnell. Good morning, Paisan. How are you?
2: I'm doing great. Hey, kid Julio. Hey, if I could just jump back on when you were talking about the OCAM thing, right?
0: Yeah. Yeah.
2: Okay, That's 358 Colbert Road. I was looking while you guys were talking.
0: Yep.
2: Just happens to be a 43-acre site of a former salvage yard. So
0: yeah.
2: I looked
0: we talked about that before with Michelle. Oh, yeah.
2: Yeah, I hadn't heard that. So what I'm saying is those things are toxic wake sites.
0: Mm-hmm.
2: Quincy is loaded with crap like that from specifically. Okay. It's a very dirty industry, batteries, all kinds of stuff, you know, car batteries. You'll never clean that up. It's no work, from what I could gather, has been done in that. You probably have to go down 50, 60, 75, 100 feet in a big square box to remove that soil. There's been sites like that. So what I'm saying is it's insane to even think about that. It's not the place to do it. Anyways. To get back to the McConnell, okay, the malingerer there, right? Yeah, God bless him. I hope he lives. But what I'm saying is there is no vote coming out of his mouth because he's not sitting in the Senate. So this afternoon, if you tested the Save America Act, last I looked, there were 53 Republicans, supposedly United States senators. But the anti Save America team is short one member. So if they voted today, based on the last couple of votes, at least two that I recall, it would be 50-50. That would mean the JD would break the tiebreaker. So soon, what are you doing? There's holes in the bottom of your shoes. You're dragging your feet. They need a vote of no confidence for that bum and embarrass him. And they should have a vote as soon as possible.
0: Yeah. Yeah. Thank you, by the way, for bringing up Cyrus. Long dead Cyrus Vance, former Secretary of State. He's been dead for almost 25 years, but that was good. No, as you show your age there, Nick. You know, I mean, it happens to me, too. No, you're absolutely right. And I'm going to get into the hypocrisy of this whole thing. And that's why I'm glad you brought this up. And I don't blame Trump for what he's doing here and saying, hey, I'm not going to do this. I have changed my mind on the whole filibuster thing. You know, it's going to go away. You might as well, you know, and I used to be a purist. But you might as well just accept it's going away. They're going to take it and they're going to run with it. And if we don't do some stuff now, we're going to be screwed.
2: Sure.
0: Yeah. Nick, I appreciate the call, my friend. And hey, listen. Oh, that's one.
1: Well, that's one.
0: That's one for Nick. Don't forget, not just some of the other towns you were mentioning. Do you remember Woburn and all the from the old tanneries, all the stuff that got dumped in? Like, you would drive through Woburn in the 80s, even on the highway, and you would smell it. Because of all the rotting cow carcasses, it stunk. I remember those days. It stunk. But yeah. Now we'll just put batteries in a nice place like Ocam, on top of an old boneyard. Sure, that's a good idea. Let's do it. Thanks, Nick. Always appreciate your calls, Nick from Weymouth, folks. My paisan. All right. So Donald Trump, it's 10:32 yesterday morning. 28 minutes before he's supposed to show up at the Capitol and sign this bipartisan housing bill that passed. Okay. And at 10:32, he says, I'm not coming. Until you pass the SAVE Act, I'm not coming. So right away, Congressman Jim McGovern, 2nd Congressional District in Massachusetts, I mean, he's really trying to prevent a either transgender or minority candidate from primarying him. So he's basically a member of the Democratic Socialist. He's always been a Marxist, but now he's a member of the Democratic Socialist. He runs up to the microphone and...
3: Donald Trump just had the opportunity to sign the most significant bipartisan affordable housing legislation in decades.
0: Okay, so let's start there. That's true. I mean, there really hasn't been any really serious stuff. But I agree with Trump. I still think one of the best things to do is to lower interest rates. Yeah. I don't want to go back to the days of the Community Reinvestment Act. Oh, this gives me the opportunity to resurrect Bonnie Frank. See, because the Community Reinvestment Act was one of the main causes of the 2008 subprime collapse. It was. Because they gave mortgages to people who shouldn't have had them. All in the name of, right. And then, of course, Barney Frank, with Frank Dodd, or Dodd-Frank, I forgot what order it was in, that legislation. Oh, yeah, they were going to fix the problem they created. I don't appreciate you using my voice while I'm deceased. Well, I'm sorry, Barney. You're gone now. There's nothing you can do about it. Anyway, let's go back to Congressman Jim McGovern.
3: Donald Trump just had the opportunity to sign the most significant bipartisan affordable housing legislation in decades. This would have prevented private equity from buying up all the housing stock, thereby pushing housing prices through the roof.
0: I don't know if they pushed it through the roof, but private equity firms were buying up private housing. This would stop that, but they'd be able to hold on to what they already purchased.
3: But Donald Trump and his MAGA lunatic allies.
0: MAGA lunatic allies. We're the lunatics, right? We're the lunatics. You're the guys who hate the country, want to convince us that there are 72 genders. You want to defund the police. We're the lunatics, right? Yeah, we're the lunatics.
3: Well, I had a temper tantrum. They're upset because they can't get a bill.
0: Oh, yeah. We had a temper tantrum? Let's talk about your temper tantrums, old Jimmy. Remember the time, that was about 6 years ago. No, it was more than 6 years ago. You and some other Democrats, Elizabeth.

0: cost more affordable for you.
1: Now, you care more about allowing illegal criminals to stay in this country, illegal alien criminals to stay in this country. You're guilty of what I call soft racism. You say that people like women who get married and black people don't have the wherewithal to be able to get an ID. Yeah, that's your approach. But you know what? Let me just show you some more that you called us MAGA lunatics. Let's take a look at all of the new people, the new Democrat Party that you are trying to prevent from putting a candidate up against you in a primary because you're an old, chubby, white, bald Irish guy. You don't want some trans minority candidate to run against you. But Speaker Mike Johnson, let's take a look at some of the folks who've been elected by Democrats.
2: Across the country, Democrats have candidates winning primaries and rising through the ranks. Here's a few of them. Vang in California, one of the Democrats, she won't say the Pledge of Allegiance. Hamaway in New Jersey, Democrat candidate, socialist candidate, has ties to Al-Qaeda and other terrorists. Chevalier won last night in New York over Hakeem's counter endorsement. She says she wants to abolish the border. She doesn't want a border for the country. Mendoza in Arizona wants to decriminalize trans prostitution. Apparently that's the thing. James in Iowa wants to apologize for being white. Garriott in Iowa performed a Satanist wedding. And Bennett in New Jersey stopped going to church because Trump voters were there.
1: Yeah. That's what we're up against. That's Trump derangement syndrome, by the way. Enjoy your Trump derangement syndrome. I won't lecture, again, the old Democrats who are now Trump deranged. I won't lecture you again, but you might want to think about joining the MAGA team. You just might. If you want to be part of that team, good luck. Like you old union folks who voted Democrat and it was for the working man. Yeah, that party's gone. I'm sorry. The ones who are looking out for the little guy, MAGA. Sorry. Facts are facts. Anyway, we'll talk with John, who wants to talk about the housing bill, 855-403-9846, and a conversation on the importance of the Second Amendment right after the 8 o'clock news. 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You are not alone. Hey.
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5: 95 southbound is now a stall from Lonsdale Avenue to 195. 95 northbound, hit the brakes, Route 37 and Warwick, up to 195. 195 eastbound, that is packed in from 95. The scene of an earlier crash was after Gano Street. 195 westbound, now parking lot from the state line, getting over toward 95. Full length 610 connector, all brake lights over to 95. 146 southbound, crawling Middle Spring Avenue to 95. With your Southern New England traffic, I'm Andy Carboni.
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9: Partly cloudy and warm today. Temperatures inland heading into the low 80s with mid-70s at the beaches. Tomorrow starting out with mostly cloudy skies and a few scattered showers. We may see some late-day breaks of sun as humidity is on the rise, heading up near 80. I'm Storm Team 10 meteorologist Christina Ernie.
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0: Mike Armstrong. Something came up this morning. He's a little busy, but that's all right, because John from Worcester is here and wants to talk about the housing bill that Trump is refusing to sign right now. Good morning, John.
1: Good morning. This is infuriating me right now.
0: It's infuriating you?
1: Yes. It's burning me up on every inch of my being here. It's the problem with the housing. I wish we would, us as MAGA, you know, I wish Trump would come out and say and talk about the fraud committed through human trafficking and drug dealing, that when these immigrants were, with all their drug proceeds and everything else, laundering the money through banks, giving kickbacks to the DNC, okay? So I don't know why we don't hit them with stuff like that. They were literally, so they go into a neighborhood,
0: yeah,
1: buy it up for $5 million and pretend to sell it for $10 million a month later, and then all sides would cash in through the money laundering, through the banks, and the Democratic National Committee would get part of the proceeds, is that, and they never thought they would get caught. And I'm not going to, there's two banks that one recently closed a whole bunch of branches. I'm not going to mention them, but they were involved with it. And,
0: right.
1: And
0: so let me just add here. So wait a minute. You're saying, I don't know about something where it went back to Democrats. What I can tell you is that when I was a reporter, there was a significant amount of fraud going on. And let me explain to you how they did it. They would get a straw purchaser, somebody who didn't care what would happen to their credit record, right? They would buy a distressed property. They wouldn't do any work on it to flip it. And then they would sell it to somebody weeks later at a huge profit. And the person who was willing to buy it was a person who said, I don't care. They'd throw the guy $1,000. His credit would be ruined. He would get the mortgage because of the old Community Reinvestment Act. And then the bad guys would walk away with all the money, and the bank would never get their money back. That was one form of the fraud. I don't have any evidence that money was going to Democrats from illegal immigrants.
1: A couple of years ago, I watched a whole press conference. It was in Tennessee.
0: Yeah.
1: And recently they said it was all over the country. Hmm. And they had, you know, attorney general, sheriff, they were loads of people involved in an investigation.
0: All
1: and
0: right.
1: They said they found out that the proceeds were going back. And
0: well, that's,
1: why when these kids go into the neighborhood, they see a house. That's what raised all your taxes, by the way, after all the comps were made. And they said, okay, these properties sold.
0: For this I get it. I get it, John. I'm up against a hard break, though. I'm sorry. And we're going to talk Second Amendment. And I'll look into that. I promise you that I will. Yes, we're going to talk Second Amendment. And 250th anniversary of the country, very important. You're listening to the Jim Polito Show. You are not alone.
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7: Good morning, 8 o'clock. I'm John Bayback. Here's what's happening. President Trump says he's not going to sign a housing bill that could lower cost unless he first gets the Save America Act, the bill which would require voter ID. Senate Minority Leader Chuck Schumer says that's not going to happen.
8: The Save Act is not going to pass the Senate or the House. We're not going to trade lower costs for housing for taking away our voting rights. That's a trade no one would make.
7: The housing bill will become law in 10 days anyway without the president's signature unless he vetoes it. The bill passed by veto-proof margins in Congress. President Trump took part in the kickoff celebration of the Great American State Fair last night.
9: There has never been anything like the United States of America, and together we are making it bigger and better and stronger and far more exceptional than ever before.
7: The fair's organizers say all 50 states and U.S. territories are represented, even with several states led by Democratic governors in Massachusetts, Rhode Island, and Connecticut, who said that they would not take part. We've had lots of bear sightings across the listening area, but here's a first, at least for this season. Porcupine sightings. They've been seen in Connecticut, in West Hartford, and in Uncasville. Porcupines are generally not aggressive. They are the second largest rodents in North America, just behind the beavers. The Rockies beat the Red Sox 8-6 last night. Yankees beat the Tigers 4-2. The Yankees are in Boston tonight for a four-game series with the Sox, the World Cup, U.S., and Turkey tonight at 10 p.m. More in 60 seconds. Stories we're following this morning. A nonprofit group in Virginia believes the state Senate president, Val Lawson, had a conflict of interest when she voted on a bill establishing caps on charter schools. Lawson's the president of the Rhode Island chapter of the National Education Association. Now, although she had an ethics commission recommendation to recuse herself on some educational issues, she says her staff reviewed the measure in question and determined there was no such conflict. Later today, Governor McKee will sign the bill that establishes limits on self-checkout lines at grocery stores. The bill will ensure that stores will maintain one staff checkout line for every three self-checkouts. Rhode Island will become the first state in the nation with such a law. Get news anytime at newsradiori.com.
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14: 95 southbound is now a stall from Lonsdale Avenue to 195. 95 northbound hit the brakes through 37 and Warwick up to 195. 195 eastbound, that is packed in from 95. The scene of an earlier crash was after Gano Street. 195 westbound, now parking lot from the state line getting over toward 95. Full length 610 connector, all brake lights over to 95. 146 southbound, crawling Middle Spring Avenue to 95. With your Southern New England traffic, I'm Andy Carbone.
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0: Good morning. Happy 250th birthday, America. And, you know, today, so we're on Supreme Court watch today for a lot of different decisions coming out of the Supreme Court. You know, they always save the big ones to the end. They always save the big ones to the end. And they like to wrap up at the end of June. And there's one case in there that's kind of a Second Amendment case, and others. Important decisions, we shall see. But meanwhile, what we wanted to do was highlight all the great things about this country, all the freedoms we have that many others don't have. And I've got a fantastic guest to be able to do this. Now, not only is he a friend, he's an advertiser, too. You know the name Joe. Well, I always say Joe and Bert. Well, Joe from Joe and Bert is Joe LaPalme. And he is the owner of Live Safe New England. I knew you were going to do that. Live Safe New England, the premier Byrna launcher dealer for New England. Now you're saying, well, wait a minute, Jim. Byrna launcher has got nothing to do with the Second Amendment. You're always saying you have a Byrna launcher and that you don't need to have a background check. You don't need to have a license, legal in all 50 states, yada, yada, yada. Yes, but Joe, like me, comes to the Byrna launcher for a couple of different reasons. One of the reasons being what they're doing with the Second Amendment. And two, do you really want to have to use deadly force? I mean, for me, the Byrna launcher is now my primary, but I still have my backup, my Second Amendment. So anyway, joining me now, as El Luco would say, a great guy.
24: Great guy.
0: Joseph LaPalme. Joe, good morning. Nice to talk with you.
25: Hey, Jim, good morning. Thanks for having me on.
0: No, it's a pleasure. So, you know, it's funny, when you came on board with the show and I had said, boy, I've been wanting to get my hands on a Byrna launcher. And we were talking about the fact that a lot of people who want to get a Byrna launcher are people like me, Second Amendment people, you know, and they know what's being done with the Second Amendment and how. And also the moral question of, do you really want to have to use deadly force? But many of the customers are real Second Amendment people, aren't they?
25: Oh, yeah. Yeah, a lot of folks that come in here are licensed to carry, but they also, we all realize, especially in this region of the country, that they're redefining the boundaries constantly and making it more and more difficult to deploy a firearm, and not to mention if you do deploy the firearm, everything seems to go against you. You're gonna have a lawyer involved for the rest of your life. You may lose your home.
0: Yeah.
25: I think we all know this, yeah.
0: So, Joe, Second Amendment, I mean, really, it's amazing. So we got the Bill of Rights. They were the 10. There were originally 15, but they got it down to 10. And the deal was, look, everybody, pass the new Constitution. And the first thing we'll do is we'll add these 10 amendments, the Bill of Rights. And number two, I mean, it comes right after freedom of speech, which is one of the most important rights, you know, freedom of speech, freedom of religion, freedom of assembly, all of that. That's all lined up for you in the First Amendment. But what did they do next? The Second Amendment. And yeah, that's firearms. And I know the anti-gun crowd likes to say, oh, no, that's just a militia. But it's not. The founding fathers understood you need to allow the citizenry to have firearms.
25: Yeah, and it actually specifically says, and keep and bear arms mm-hmm. shall not be infringed. So whether it's a firearm or whatever source of whatever weapon you may deploy, you know, it covers that as well. And then I think the Burna fits into that as they have tried to redefine the boundaries of the Second Amendment. Yeah, at least with the Burna, you've got something that protects you and, you know, it's legal, et cetera, you know, and it's certainly an effective weapon.
0: Yeah, it is. And, you know, the thing about it always was in Europe, Joe, you couldn't have a gun unless you were, you know, you were a buddy of the king or something. They didn't want regular people to have guns.
25: Oh, no, no. Yeah, there are many countries like China is extremely restrictive. Japan is restrictive. There's some of these other countries that, I mean, you can't have one. And that's correct, unless you're very well connected.
0: Yeah.
25: And it's one of the freedoms that we have that, you know, we should cherish.
0: And the guys, you know, who were putting together that Constitution, they understood that the king or whoever was in charge didn't want you to be able to defend yourself if they came to your house and they were going to take you away because you had said something about the king, you didn't agree with the king, whatever. Go ahead.
25: Well, yeah, I mean, off the top of my head, I can't, was it set up, but there was it may have been a Japanese or a Russian leader that said we couldn't invade America because behind every blade of grass there's an American with a gun. You know, we don't know where to start, you know. So, you know, it's a basic protected freedom, right? It's ratified in the Bill of Rights in 1791.
0: I think it was Japanese. I don't think it was Russian, but I think you're right. I think it was Japanese. And that is something important to it. Joe, though, we've had some serious limitations placed on firearms. I mean, let's be honest. You and I were both in Massachusetts. It's not really that different in Rhode Island. I mean, there are serious limitations on firearms.
25: Yeah, and they're making it more and more difficult. I mean, now they have shooting qualifications from a certain distance. For instance, a pistol qualification shot, I believe now in Rhode Island, is something like 75 feet. You're never going to fire a pistol at 75 feet at somebody, and if you did, you'd be in trouble. So it simply doesn't make sense. And 9 out of 10 people wouldn't be able to do that anyway, unless they were, you know, practiced up, et cetera.
0: Right.
25: And then whatever weapon you qualify with, that's the only weapon you can basically carry. You know, so they're just placing more and more restrictions on it, you know. And when we talk about, you know, bringing up the fact that the Japanese general may have said that, it's not that nowadays. Nowadays, people coming here all the time and they're saying it just feels different out there. And whether it's home invasions or just simply assaults on the street. And then these people, you know, these criminals get let go or released back onto the street. People are scared. They're concerned.
0: Yeah.
25: And they just fall, I mean, home protection. My gosh.
0: I know. We're talking with Joe LaPalme, you probably have heard me say Joe when I say Joe and Burton. I'm talking about Joe from Live Safe New England, Byrna Launcher Dealer, and that's the non-lethal one. But he's not here as the Byrna Launcher Dealer. We're here talking Second Amendment and the protections and why it was secured, why it's there. But then, Joe, we have the other end of the spectrum. We have states. Well, I got a buddy who lives in Texas now. He was a Massachusetts guy, lives in Texas, had to move for work. But there are other states where they are saying, look, we're going to allow you to have this firearm because it, just like your freedom of speech, it's enshrined in the Bill of Rights. And they don't do what happens here in New England.
25: No, they don't. There are obviously some very, very gun-friendly states, and they don't have the same problems that we have here. It's proven out, you know, as far as percentages of assaults go, et cetera. You know, and it's encouraged. I mean, you don't want to pull out a gun in Texas and try to commit a crime because there's another guy over there who's got a gun, you know, and so it's... And they're used to it. It's their culture. You know, if you show up in Texas, if you show up in Texas with one gun, they're going to hand you another one. They're going to tell you that you're underarmed. You know,
0: it is true. It is true. But even in New Hampshire now, I think, and it was in Vermont too. It's very, very easy to make the purchase. And I don't hear a lot about gun violence in New Hampshire and Vermont. I mean, primarily, the majority of the gun violence you hear about is in inner cities. In cities where you have the drug trade and crime.
25: Yeah. And you know, it's a strange thing when they immediately, and we all know this, as soon as there's a shooting or a gun involved, then immediately it's the gun laws. We need more gun laws, as if passing more laws, the guns are going to magically leave the hands of criminals. You know, when guns are outlawed, then all of us will have guns. I mean, there's truth to that.
0: Yeah.
25: There's a reason they're called outlaws. You know?
0: That's it. They don't pay attention to those laws. Joe, I really enjoyed this. Joe LaPalm, folks, and we're he's the Byrna guy. LiveSafeNE.com. But he's also a Second Amendment guy, just like me. And that's why, Joe, I wanted to have you on leading up to the 250th anniversary of this great experiment and this great nation.
25: Well, I appreciate that very much. And if I could mention something really quick, right?
0: Sure,
25: I say this to your listeners because a lot of them are buying them online, and I really appreciate you advocating for them to come to an actual store.
0: I want people to touch it. Yep.
25: Yeah. And I want to remind them that whatever deal Byrna has going on, whatever Amazon has going on, we have it going on. But the difference is if you purchase from us, we're going to train you for free. And I mean, it's not a 5-minute thing. We show you how to handle the weapon defensively and give you things to think about, you know, in a defensive shooting situation. And people get an awful lot out of that. So it's not just merely getting the gun, getting the deal. I mean, I really am concerned for folks' safety. I want them to be proficient with this. And the Byrna, you can also practice at home. That's something you can't do with a firearm. And you can become very, very effective with it. So I just wanted to mention that as well.
0: No, it's great. I taught Kathy. We went out behind her mom's house. She's got a lot of property and set up the thing and boom, there you go. Yeah. So I would recommend people. Yes, you do. You guys do get all the deals and incentives everybody else does. And I would say in this day and age for people, that's my primary self-defense. Now I've got three of them and that's my primary self-defense. And Joe, I appreciate you taking care of all my listeners. And thanks for your expertise on the Second Amendment. LiveSafeNE.com, folks. Joe, take care and say hi to Bert for me.
25: You as well, Jim. Have a great 4th of July.
0: You too. Take care. You're listening to The Jim Pulido Show. You are not alone.
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0: Yes, thank you, Joe LaPalme. That was great. Just highlighting that. And it's just everybody chipping away. And it's not getting the outcome you want, lefties. Hey, let's go to Jeremiah in Tennessee. Wants to talk about Governor Healey. You want to tell us, Jeremiah, how happy you are you don't have Governor Healey down there, right?
1: Oh, no, actually, I made a mistake myself. I moved to Nashville for the music. What I forgot is that I'm in a blue city.
0: Right, you're in a little blue dot in a big red state, yep.
1: Yeah, which is not a good thing either.
0: Yeah.
1: The reason I call this, when I was up in Worcester, I was involved in investments and things like that and was getting families into different ways to make more money.
0: Yep.
1: She wants to tax. She put this out. This is a typical Democrat ploy. Before, 4 years before the election, she'll say something like, I'm going to tax stock gains, unrealized stock gains.
0: Okay? Yeah, yeah.
1: And then, and right now, she said that about 2 years ago. It's now in hibernation. And she's not mentioning it, not bringing it up. When she gets reelected, which she will, because I used to vote in Worcester elections, and it was kind of, I would cry because they'd go past the pages. Nobody voted except me, you know, four or five pages. And the reason is because they're bummed. They're bummed out because it's a fixed game. I moved out of there because I still make money in the stock market. And if I stay in Massachusetts, what happens? You buy a stock at $10. It goes up to $90. They tax you at $80 whether you've sold it or not. What happens the next year if it goes back down?
0: Yeah.
1: Well, you know, none of this stuff. And the reason she's doing it is because she's bankrupted that state. If you're a sanctuary city, you're spending all this money on a group of people who have crossed your border illegally. Okay? That's what, and the only benefit we get out of that is Maura Healey gets reelected because the illegal aliens vote.
0: Make no mistake. Not just the illegal aliens, but all the woke in this state. I often tell people, like, you know, move out of your circle a little bit and take a look around and you'll see what you discover when you go to vote, which is, wow, this is really, I'm a stranger in a strange land here, you know? Even though I will say this, if the independents and the Republicans voted in the numbers in local elections that we would like to see them vote in, that's why I always push involvement in your local election, things would probably be different. But it's the activists who show up on the left.
1: Yeah, and I can't believe, you know, we're in this thing there. Columbia University, they had students there protesting, and they advocated for the extermination of Jews.
0: Yeah, yeah.
1: And then they call Trump Hitler.
0: Yeah.
1: It's your history that's stupid that you don't realize that Hitler called for that.
0: Yeah. Well, they've got a guy with a Nazi tattoo on his chest.
1: Oh, God. I've been reading about that.
0: Yeah. It's a Nazi tattoo.
1: As Maine goes, so does the nation. Maine is going down into the gutter.
0: Yeah.
1: I'm sorry. That's what's happening. And it's got to stop. And I got to tell you something. Where our ancestors started the revolution, it was, you know, it was Crispus Attucks,
0: yep,
1: all the rest of it. Let's get that revolutionary spirit back in us, in the conservatives.
0: Yeah.
1: And let's put an end to all this nonsense that's going on in the world. It's crazy.
0: Well,
1: you cannot.
0: There is some hope. There is some hope, Jeremiah. I mean, look, Donald Trump, after everything they threw at him, got reelected. There is some hope.
1: Yeah.
0: There is some hope that people will, when given a suitable candidate and a good message, they'll do the right thing. And that's what I mean about independents coming out. And because the majority of independents, they lean right. They do. You just have to give them a reason to come out.
1: Yeah, but, you know, again, I bring it back to all the I was in Worcester for a lot of years, and all the times I voted, I was it. I was the only person in five pages, and it's really sad.
0: Yeah,
1: and people, you gotta vote. You gotta get involved. You gotta stop this. You gotta stop this awful this bus from going down the hill and crashing.
0: I know.
1: I mean, that's what we're doing, and it's nuts. And for what? For some idea. You know,
0: that's failed. Mondami. That has failed miserably throughout history. Proven to fail.
1: Yeah, you're right. And Mondami, he's a bearded creep communist. That's what he is.
0: He's the combination of the red and the green, the radicals and the Islamists. But I got to go, Jeremiah. I'm up against it. But listen, you can always take a ride out in Nashville and be amongst friends. You know that. Anyway, thank you, Jeremiah. You're listening to The Jim Polito Show. You are not alone.
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0: Welcome back. Hey, we're freestyling a little bit right now. And yes, Thirsty Thursday. So 855-403-9846. 855-403-9846. A big shout out to my friend Judith on the Cape, former flight attendant. Yeah, she's telling me, hey, Jim, I stopped in Cape Flats, got the Cape Prise, but she called it the Palito. I know, I always call it the Palito. And then look at this. She went over to Press Ahead Coffee and Sandwich. I was waiting for it. Yeah, she's saying, Jim, I'm pretty depressed this morning when I saw the New York election results. How sad is that? It is sad. But hold on, Judy. It is sad. But let them go this way. Seriously. Nothing brings people to the right more than the failures of the left. And you have to live through those failures of the left to come to the right. Look what 4 years of Biden did. Brought Trump back. 4 years of Biden. And I said a long time ago, when Trump first got elected, I said, now, by the way, I was not on the Trump bandwagon early. I did vote for him in 16. But what I mean was when he first announced in 15, it took me a little while to come around. But I said to the Democrats, hey, you have no one to blame but yourselves for Trump. Don't blame people for voting for Trump, which is what they like to do. Oh, they're stupid. Or it's like, Jim McGovern, I played you that sound from him, head of the McGovern crime family. I played you sound from him, the congressman, 2nd Massachusetts District, talking about the MAGA lunatics. Yeah, go ahead. Why don't you call us a basket of deplorables while you're at it, Jim? How's that working out for Hillary? and for Biden called us garbage. Go ahead. But here's what I'm saying is that you want to get Trump back in office or somebody like Trump? Let these idiots run wild, Judy. You've got no one to blame but yourselves. I said in 16 when he got elected, you Democrats were Dr. Frankenstein. You went into the lab and created this monster, what you consider a monster. Yeah, you did. You told us that the Cambridge police acted stupidly. You told us if you like your plan, you can keep your plan and your doctor and save $2,500 a month. You bathed the White House in the rainbow flag. You did it. You did it to yourselves. And people said, enough. Don't want this. So, Judy, I'm optimistic. Let them, like, New York, he's got big problems. Okay, it might not happen before the midterms, but those problems in New York, they're only going to get bigger. And then he's going to need a bailout. All right, let's go to Sarah, who has been patiently waiting. She wants to talk about the battery project in Ocam. Hey, Sarah, how are you?
1: Hi, Jim. I'm well. I wanted to sympathize with Ocam because we've got 5 to 6 of them going in an Uxbridge.
0: You do? That's right. Wait a minute. Yes. I knew that. I knew that. That's right.
1: Yes. And they've cut 16 acres of forest down. They're putting them down on pristine land. Yeah. They're not using industrial or wasted land. And people need to know that the communists in Boston have passed 2 laws. One, to allow anyone to build a battery storage facility anywhere overriding local zoning.
0: Yeah.
1: That's
0: just like, wait a minute. You can put up a windmill, Sarah, and kill whales. You can kill whales.
1: Oh, yeah.
0: Now, if I go out with my boat and I kill a whale, I'm in trouble. But
1: right.
0: You can put up a windmill anyway, and you can kill a whale because, you know, we're saving the planet.
1: Right, because it's what the communists want.
0: Yeah.
1: And the second law they passed is that they can allow anyone to build an accessory, a little grandma house on your property, overriding all local zoning. So
0: yeah.
1: 2-acre zoning, 4-acre zoning, half acre zoning, it's gone. We have no zoning laws in Massachusetts anymore. People need to understand what these idiots are doing in Boston.
0: Yeah.
1: They are putting battery storage. Our town right now is blanketed with solar fields. Blanketed.
0: Yeah. Useless.
1: And now the battery storage, and you can put it anywhere, right next to housing. So they're proposing one in my neighborhood. It's all single family homes. You can't build an airport. You can't build a duplex, but you can build a battery storage facility.
0: It's sickening.
1: It's stupid, but yeah. It's communist, Jim.
0: These
1: are the communists. I don't call them socialist, progressive, leftist anymore.
0: No, they're
1: communists.
0: They are. Hey, listen, Joseph McCarthy, who I didn't agree with his methods, but I agreed, you know, he's been his actions or his efforts have been justified.
1: Because he was waving the flag. He was saying, look, wake up.
0: Yeah, like, hey, guys, they're going to take over from within. Don't worry about a nuclear attack. They're going to take over from within. And they've told us they're going to take over from within.
1: Right. Behind every blade of grass is a commie.
0: Yeah. And they are. They're right out there. And nobody's hiding anymore. They're right out. As Judy said in that email she sent me, they're right out there in the open. They're right out there saying, yep. But I'm a democratic socialist. Oh, okay.
1: Yeah, right. And my question is, after they kill the czar and take all his money, then where is the money going to come from?
0: Yeah, I know. Exactly.
1: they spent it all.
0: Sarah, thank you for your call. I appreciate
1: it.
0: Thank
1: you,
0: Jim. Good luck to you there. Let's go to Phyllis in the car. Oh, no, Phyllis. You want to bring up religion? Phyllis, hold on. Didn't they say never discuss religion, sex, and politics?
2: It's like a religious saying.
0: Oh, okay. All right. Go ahead, Phyllis.
3: All right, this is something that's been bothering me, but I feel it's important that I make this public service announcement. 27 questions that you get when you go to heaven. I just want to remind virginity is not condition. Once it's gone, it's gone.
0: Wait a minute, Phyllis, you're, hold on. Your connection is your connection is terrible. Hold on. Speak a little more slowly. Try that.
3: Okay. All right. And I can do
0: that.
3: Speak as slow as you want.
0: Oh, no, it dropped off. I think you're in a place where your signal's not great, but go ahead. Let's see if we can do it.
3: Okay, so public service announcement, virginity is not a permanent situation. These Muslim men that think they're going to get 47 virgins, one and done, that's it. You can't put the genie back in the bottle. Now, you have 47 virgins.
0: No, 42. Now, 42, Phyllis. It's 42.
3: Oh, is it 42? Oh, yeah. See, talk about inflation. It's everywhere. So now, you've got the 42 or 47 virgins, depending on whether you've got them on sale or not.
0: Right.
3: Right,
0: that's one.
3: 42 or 47 complaining housewives. Give that a lot of thought before you jump on that bandwagon. Just something to think about.
0: Yeah, no, it's a good one. There was a convenience store I used to stop at, and there was a Muslim guy who owned it, and he was a really nice guy. No, this wasn't a radical. And one time I went up to the counter with him and I said something like, and I was not married at the time, didn't even know my wife. And I said something like, we were talking about Islam, and I said, well, you can have three wives. I said, three? I said, that's three people complaining at you. And I didn't realize his wife was behind the counter, and she leaned over. Like, and I went, oh, I'm sorry, because I had seen his wife before, you know. And I apologize. He just couldn't stop laughing. But anyway, yeah, 42 virgins, they're no longer virgins. That is the idiocy.
3: Exactly.
0: Well, thank you very much, Phyllis.
3: Be careful what you wish for.
0: Yeah, you might get it. Hey, let's go to Xander. Hey, Xander in Manhattan, listening with the iHeartRadio app. Xander, you're living in a communist state now in Manhattan.
2: Jim, I'm not surprised. I never am.
0: Yeah.
2: I'm sorry. Here's the thing about it, Jim. I've been telling my friends for years, it's coming. And it's going to be here soon.
0: Yeah.
2: I haven't been here that long.
0: And it's here.
2: I know, Jim. I know, Jim. You go back to Frankfurt, Germany, 1933, fascism. Yeah. Need I say any more?
0: Yeah. No, it's true. It's true.

0: Welcome back, everybody. Jim Polito here. Yeah, we're freestyling a little bit here on Thirsty Thursday. We always do that. We freestyle on Thirsty Thursday early into the show. Because we want to start the weekend early. And some folks not going to be around next week. And, well, come on. You know, vacation. We'll be here for most of it. We'll be here. 4th of July is, actually a week from Saturday. So, important thing here before I get to a final word. U.S. versus Turkey. Or how do you say that now? Turkey? I don't know. I still say Turkey. 7 o'clock, Los Angeles. You know. Wait a minute. Hold on, El Luco? We don't have to worry about this at all. Do you know why?
1: What's that?
0: The game starts, 10 p.m. Eastern time. Maybe we can catch the end of it when we wake up. It's 7 o'clock Los Angeles time. I didn't realize that. It's 7 o'clock Los Angeles time.
1: You big dope.
0: Thanks, Tommy. Oh, and by the way, Paolo Giannini put out a picture. I sent it to you, El Luco, of Tommy B in a baseball uniform eating a pizza. And by the way, did you notice, El Luco, he was wearing orthopedic shoes?
1: I did notice that.
0: Yeah. And the orthopedic shoes I got for Tommy don't look like that. They don't look like orthopedic shoes. They're very stylish. As you heard, the duck thought they were great. The duck really liked them. So, crazy. All right. Before we get to the close of the show here, I just want to make this the final word. Larry David, you can be a real talented guy, but he's really testing me. See, eventually, I like to be able to separate the artist from their politics, and I wish they would too, but some people have just gone too far, you know, and you can't even stand to hear them talk. But listen to Larry David here.
2: And this is your way of celebrating America. The White House did it much differently with the UFC fight. What did you think about that?
3: It was a travesty. Yeah. What else can you say about it? It was embarrassing. I was embarrassed to be an American. Yeah.
0: Well, if you're embarrassed to be an American, Larry, there's plenty of other options. For somebody who's got a payday like you, like the residuals from Seinfeld, you're a very wealthy man, and he's starting up another show now. But I love what John Fetterman said about this.
4: Larry David right now is going viral because he said that the UFC event at the White House made him embarrassed to be an American. To that, you say what?
5: I'd say lighten up, Francis. You know, really kind of
4: Francis,
5: and really kind of get over himself. You know, like, hey, I'm proud to be American, and if you are embarrassed or whatever because of a UFC thing, get over yourself, dude.
4: Wait, what do you mean,
6: real
4: Francis?
6: Oh.
5: You know, like, seriously, like, get over yourself, dude.
0: Yeah, seriously, get over yourself. But he's Trump deranged. There's so many of them out there. And I really want to do more of this, like, talking to those who are Democrats. And, you know, they're from the old Democrat Party, old union types and the stuff, and how they're Trump deranged. You want to get on board with all this stuff that Speaker Mike Johnson was talking about?
7: Across the country, Democrats have candidates winning primaries and rising through the ranks. Here's a few of them. Vang in California, one of the Democrats, she won't say the Pledge of Allegiance. Hamaway in New Jersey, Democrat candidate, socialist candidate, has ties to Al-Qaeda and other terrorists. Chevalier won last night in New York over Hakeem's counter endorsement. She says she wants to abolish the border. She doesn't want a border for the country.
0: Yeah, good luck, everybody. That's my final word. Please take a moment to think about the men and women of this country who wear the uniform, wore the uniform, or those who made the ultimate sacrifice in that uniform. Please respect our men and women in blue. We lost 77 of them on this day in history. 42 were shot to death. Always remember what Julie Flynn said. Hope is the best medicine. Radio, radio.
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8: Oh, it's in! That should do it for Bosnia!
6: The Americans finish group play tonight in Los Angeles against Turkey, one of six matches today. They include Germany and Ecuador in East Rutherford, New Jersey, and Paraguay and Australia in Santa Clara, California.
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0: A disaster in Venezuela. I'm Dave Anthony, Fox News. Two powerful earthquakes a minute apart flattened homes and buildings, killing at least 164 people. Almost 1,000 are injured. More are buried in the rubble, and the U.S. is helping.
12: We're already deploying search and rescue teams from Fairfax County, Virginia, and Los Angeles.
0: The Secretary of State Marco Rubio a short time ago.
12: There'll be some others we'll add. That's their most immediate need right now is search and rescue efforts. They have a bunch of collapsed buildings, and so they'll need a lot of help in terms of digging through that.
0: And the U.S. will send other assistance.
13: The twin quakes had magnitudes of 7.2 and 7.5, the strongest to hit Venezuela in more than a century. Damage has been reported in several states. In the capital, Caracas, which was badly hit, power is out for many, and the city's metro system and airport have been closed.
0: Fox's Jonathan Savage. Back to Secretary Rubio. He spoke in Bahrain after meeting with leaders of Gulf countries talking about Iran.
12: One thing that came across very clear is there is zero support. Zero support among the Gulf countries for any sort of toll or fees or anything that charges for the use of international waters.
0: This as more oil and other shipping moves through the Strait of Hormuz after the U.S. and Iran signed a deal and continue nuclear talks. And Rubio's hopeful Israel and Lebanon can work out peace versus Hezbollah.
12: You're not going to have peace and stability in this region as long as there are non-state actors operating within the boundaries and borders of sovereign countries and being funded by Iran.
0: Well, Hezbollah and Iran are demanding Israel withdraw from Lebanon. A reversal at the Senate. Rejecting a war powers resolution to limit U.S. actions in Iran the day after approving it. Though President Trump calls the resolution meaningless, two Republicans had switched their votes, including Bill Cassidy, after he and the president shouted at each other during a lunch meeting.
14: And if someone tries to bully me to say, wait a second, because I am wherever I am, I'm going to bully you, I ain't going to put up with it.
0: The president is also demanding senators approve a voter ID bill that also restricts mail-in balloting as a federal judge blocks a Trump executive order on new voting rules. 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
6: 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Head coach Mauricio Pochettino says their goal remains the same despite already clinching Group D.
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10: Decision day at the High Court. Lisa Brady, Fox News. The Supreme Court deciding several cases, including a Second Amendment challenge to a Hawaii gun law, ruling it is unconstitutional to require concealed carry license holders to get special permission to bring a firearm into public places. Another ruling could block thousands of lawsuits over weed killer.
11: The Supreme Court ruled 7-2 that Roundup's maker can't be sued under state law for failing to warn users the weed killer's active ingredient, glyphosate, could cause cancer, saying federal regulators approved the product's label. The case involved a Missouri man who developed non-Hodgkin's lymphoma after years of using Roundup.
10: Fox's Matt Murphy, the court ruling the company is protected from state failure to warn lawsuits by federal regulations, finding a cancer link is unlikely. On immigration, 2-6-3 rulings in favor of the Trump administration that it's up to DHS when to end temporary protected status for refugees and allowing daily limits on asylum seekers at the southern border, though for now, that policy is not in use. The Florida detention center known as Alligator Alcatraz is closing.
12: You know, I said from the beginning that this was a emergency solution that would be temporary, that once DHS had the wherewithal to be able to handle these illegal aliens, particularly the criminal illegal aliens.
10: Governor Ron DeSantis says the facility served its purpose. Detainees had been transferred out of the Everglades site already ahead of the upcoming hurricane season. Court documents reveal more information about damage to the newly renovated Lincoln Memorial reflecting pool and the timing. President Trump has blamed vandalism. Now a top official at the National Park Service says the pool liner was cut with a sharp knife or razor and that the agency reported a June 9th incident to U.S. Park Police, also reporting about 70 fence post tops were thrown into the pool. 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
19: Toy Story 5 still isn't playing games when it comes to the box office. The Pixar film, which made over $328 million worldwide so far, is expected to finish first this coming weekend, too. That's despite at least one new movie that's getting a lot of buzz, DC Studio Supergirl, which could bring in up to $50 million in its debut. Cheap Trick is expanding their North American tour.
20: They've added two new concert dates in August and five in September. The All Washed Up Tour begins August the 2nd in Manitoba, Canada, and wraps up November the 8th in Madison, Wisconsin. The expanded tour announcement comes 2 weeks after Cheap Trick canceled and rescheduled seven shows. Tickets for the new September dates go on sale Friday. I'm Mark Mayfield.
19: Phoebe Bridgers is out with some new music. The Grammy-winning artist says her third album, Lost Weekend, will come out on August 14th. Daryl Hall has gotten a kidney transplant, the singer posting on Instagram that he received the organ from a very kind and generous donor. A few weeks ago, he says he's feeling better, and he tells his fans he plans to make some new music in a few months from now. And that's entertainment. I'm Daria Albinger.
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shop here on Clay and Buck today. I'll be back with you guys, of course, tomorrow. And then I just remembered for 4 days next week because we are going to be off. I'm going to be off on Friday. I believe we have a fantastic guest host coming in. A great guest host will be with us.

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7: 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Here are the local stories we're following for you. A Providence man faces federal charges as part of a national fraud takedown. Morelli Arias Batista was indicted on charges that include false representation of a Social Security number, aggravated identity theft, wire and bank fraud, and a scheme to obtain benefits using another person's identity. Federal prosecutors allege that Batista fraudulently collected more than $28,000 in Rhode Island Medicaid benefits through the scheme. Unionized food and beverage workers are on strike at TF Green International Airport. The job action began this morning after the Unite Here Local 26 Union did not reach a contract agreement with the Florida-based company that operates airport concessions. The workers said they've been without a contract for nearly a year, and it's been almost 2 years without a wage increase. Former CVS executive Helena Foulkes is picking up more endorsements in her bid for the Democratic gubernatorial nomination. CBS 12 reports that Foulkes won the support last night of four additional local Democratic committees, Cranston, Providence, Warwick, and Woonsocket. A campaign spokesperson said the latest endorsements indicate clear momentum and enthusiasm for Foulkes. There's a look at news. You can get news 24/7 on demand at newsradiori.com.
8: A deal with Iran is tested. Lisa Brady, Fox News, as a Singapore-flagged ship is hit, reportedly by Iran's Revolutionary Guard.
9: A U.S. official is confirming that an Iranian drone hit that cargo vessel called the Ever Lovely as it was exiting the Strait of Hormuz off the Omani coast. The ship is Singapore-flagged. U.K. authorities say there was damage to the ship's bridge, but no casualties. The attack violates the memorandum of understanding signed between the U.S. and Iran just 8 days ago. That deal had helped sharply increase the amount of oil flowing through the strait.
8: Fox Business's Lauren Simonetti. The cargo ship was using a new route approved by the U.N., which says it's now pausing evacuations of ships through the strait. Iran still wants to control passage and charge tolls or fees.
10: You can call it a fee, you can call it a toll, call it whatever you want. If you are charging money to use the straits, we won't support it. We won't tolerate it. We won't allow it.
8: Secretary of State Marco Rubio, just wrapping up meetings in the Middle East, also says there's no support for tolls among Gulf countries. The U.S. Supreme Court striking down a state gun law, ruling that Hawaii is violating the Second Amendment by requiring concealed carry license holders to get special permission to bring a firearm into public spaces like a store or hotel.
11: Justice Samuel Alito, writing for a 6-3 conservative majority, says the law severely restricts the daily activities of individuals who already satisfied the state's rigorous requirements for a concealed carry permit. The state argued the statute balanced gun rights and property rights.
8: Fox's Jared Halpern in Washington. On immigration, 2-6-3 rulings in favor of the Trump administration that it's up to DHS when to end temporary protected status for some refugees and allowing daily limits on asylum seekers at the southern border. No ruling yet on the president's effort to limit birthright citizenship. 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
16: 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Brianna Stewart scored 15 of her 20 points in the second half, and Sabrina Ionescu had her first double-double of the season, 16 points and 10 rebounds. The two teams will meet again June 30th with a $500,000 Commissioner's Cup prize on the line. 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

0: Born on America's darkest day of September 11th, the Tunnel to Towers Foundation has been helping America's heroes ever since. Heroes like United States Army Sergeant Mario Nelson. He served in the National Guard and volunteered at Ground Zero after the 9/11 attacks. Later, Mario enlisted full-time in the Army and was deployed to Iraq. Mario made the ultimate sacrifice when he was killed by a rocket-propelled grenade. In this 25th anniversary year of 9/11, we continue to honor the cost of service and the enduring legacy of those who gave everything for our freedom. Mario left behind his wife Mecca and their daughter Mia. After his death, Mecca began helping others heal from grief and trauma. The Tunnel to Towers Foundation recognized the sacrifice of this family, providing Mecca and Mia with a mortgage-free home. 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
6: Reversing course. I'm Deborah Valentine, Fox News. Senate Republicans reject.

0: accepted a war powers resolution early Thursday after a heated meeting with President Trump. The measure would have symbolically blocked further military action in Iran. Fox's Aisha Hosni reports from the White House.
1: The president was on a victory lap, especially after convincing enough Senate Republicans to change their minds and block a war powers resolution to limit his authority over what's happening in Iran. He says that that has now put Iran on notice, but a U.S. official confirms for us that Iran attacked a cargo ship in the Strait of Hormuz after Iran was warning ships that transiting the strait without authorization through them would be dealt with.
0: The International Maritime Organization has paused its plan to evacuate ships from the Strait of Hormuz. The move after the British military said a vessel was hit by a projectile off the coast of Oman following the passage of several tankers that used a route backed by the UN. The U.S. is deploying assistance to Venezuela following deadly earthquakes within 30 seconds of each other. Speaking to reporters in Bahrain, Secretary of State Marco Rubio says American search and rescue teams are deployed to assist Venezuela.
2: We're already deploying search and rescue teams from Fairfax County, Virginia, and Los Angeles. There'll be some others we'll add. That's their most immediate need right now is search and rescue efforts. They have a bunch of collapsed buildings, and so they'll need a lot of help in terms of digging through that.
0: The president of Venezuela's National Assembly says the death toll from Thursday's back-to-back earthquakes have left at least 188 people dead. Rescuers are trying to free at least another 200 victims. Russia on the defense. Ukraine's President Volodymyr Zelensky says Russia is moving a significant part of its air defenses to protect a handful of prime targets. 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
0: Big end-of-term rulings from the Supreme Court today, including a new concealed carry ruling. Fox's Shannon Bream reports.
14: This was out of Hawaii, where if you have a concealed carry permit, which takes some doing there, the presumption under Hawaii law was that you couldn't take it on private property unless you got express permission from the owner of that private property. So things like shops or restaurants or really any private property. Well, the court shut that down today. They say that arrangement would impose a new burden on permit holders, people who've gotten these concealed carry permits. This other decision dealing with the border was about if you have to arrive in the U.S. to start an asylum proceeding or an asylum claim, what if you're held on the side in New Mexico? You're not allowed to come in. Immigration advocates had said people should be accepted there, but the court said no. It says we decide only that an alien standing in Mexico does not, quote unquote, arrive in the United States.
0: That ruling allows the Trump administration to return to limiting the number of people who can apply for asylum each day. It's called metering, dating back to President Obama's term. The court also sided with the Trump administration in ending temporary protected legal status for thousands of Syrian and Haitian immigrants. An immigration detention facility in the Florida Everglades is now officially closed.
15: Florida officials have now shuttered the pop-up migrant detention center built atop a closed airstrip in the Everglades. Dubbed Alligator Alcatraz, Governor Ron DeSantis says the facility gave federal agencies options when housing captured criminal migrants intended to be deported.
16: Almost 21,000 deportations, and those would be people, by and large, who would have been released back into society in Florida had this space not been there.
15: The facility's use was criticized by some who claimed it was inhumane or that it impacted the sensitive wetlands surrounding it. In Miami, Evan Brown, Fox News.
0: I'm Deborah Valentine. 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
3: Have you heard the news? 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

0: industries that are held up with your freaking money. It's really an unbelievable exchange.
1: The purpose of the SNAP program is to provide families to have food and beverages.
2: Should it be spent on sugary sodas?
1: I am happy to talk about hunger and nutrition, but not dictate what Americans should or should not eat or may have access to.
2: I'm asking if tax dollars should be used to pay for sodas.
1: Taxpayers' money should be utilized to ensure that individuals have access to the food that they need to survive or may be accessible to them.
2: Do they need sugary sodas to survive?
1: Some of them do, who do have low blood issues, who may have kidney issues.
2: You think they need Coca-Cola to survive?
0: Jaw-dropping. Anyway, we still have an hour. Hang on.